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1: In April, the novelist Arundhati Roy wrote an essay entitled "The Pandemic is a Portal," in which she argued that the pandemic presents us with an unparalleled opportunity to reimagine our future. Forrest Whitaker reads her words.
2: Whatever it is, coronavirus has made the mighty kneel and brought the world to a halt like nothing else could. Our minds are still racing back and forth, longing for a return to normality, trying to stitch our future to our past and refusing to acknowledge the rupture. But the rupture exists. And in the midst of this terrible despair, it offers us a chance to rethink the doomsday machine we have built for ourselves. Nothing could be worse than a return to normality. Historically, pandemics have forced humans to break with the past and imagine the world anew. This one is no different. It's a portal, a gateway between one world and the next. We can choose to walk through it, dragging the carcasses of our prejudice and hatred, our avarice, our data banks and dead ideas, or we can walk through it lightly. With a little luggage, ready to imagine another world, and ready to fight for it.
1: Amina Mohammed, Deputy Secretary General of the UN.
3: There's a certain outrage for injustice right now in every sphere. I think we're at a moment where COVID perhaps has helped us realize that there is an intergenerational transition and that young people now are waking up to the calls that we've had from my generation, which have said, look, this is the opportunity you've got to make things change. And they are rising up, and that we are bringing young people to the table now, not as a token, but to help us shape and to take that baton, to take up the gauntlet and to move forward. People fighting for justice, but fighting for your justice, not just mine. And to see that without your justice, mine won't be fulfilled either.
4: Thank you for the invitation here today to talk about my big brother. The world knows him as George, but I called him Perry.
1: In June, George Floyd's brother, Philonis, gave testimony to the U.S. House Judiciary Committee.
4: Yesterday, we laid him to rest. It was the hardest thing I ever had to do. I'm the big brother now, so it's my job to comfort my brothers and my sisters, Perry's kids, and everyone who loved him. And that's a lot of people. I couldn't take care of George that day he was killed, but maybe by speaking with you today, I can make sure that his death would not be in vain. To make sure that he is more than another face on a t-shirt, more than another name on a list that won't stop growing, I'm here to ask you to make it stop. George called for help and he was ignored. Please listen to the calls ringing out the streets across the world. People of all backgrounds, genders, and races have come together to demand change. The people marching in the streets are telling you enough is enough.

0: To the leaders, the people elected you to speak for them, to make positive change, you have the opportunity to make your names mean something too. If his death ends up changing the world for the better, and I think it will, then he died as he lived. It is on you to make sure his death is not in vain. I didn't get the chance to say goodbye to Perry while he was here. I was robbed of that. But I know he's looking down at us now. Perry, look up at what you did. Big brother, you changed the world. I hope you can rest in peace with power.
1: After the genocide and destruction of the Second World War, the United Nations was founded. Enshrined in its charter was the fact that all people are equal and entitled to the same respect, justice, and human rights. This remains a simple truth, and yet across the globe, this struggle is still being fought. Amina Mohammed, Deputy Secretary General of the UN.
2: The more we've seen poverty and inequality, hunger, conflict, the more we understand that it is about the person that could be left behind. And so it's really important that we don't leave anyone behind. And we ask ourselves, country by country, community, region, the world, who are the no ones? And they're defined in many different ways depending where you're coming from. And so, you know, discrimination, exclusion, all of that provides fodder for instability in the world. And we know that everyone has a right to a life of dignity.
3: VOI listener, today's edition of Music Corner presents a song from OK. OK is the name of an Indonesian music group formed by Nico Al-Hakim, or better known as Okin, who collaborates with Kai as vocalist. So the name of this group is Okin and Kai becomes OK. After successfully rearranging the song Possessive by the Indonesian band Naif in 2023, now OK is back by arranging another song entitled Cinta Begini, the 2007 hit song by Tangga Group. In the cover project, OK collaborates with soloist Adrian Khalif to fill in the parts of the single. The song, which in English means Love This Way, created by Johandi Yahya and Hari Budiman, tells the story of two people who like each other, even though each of them already has a lover. Well, listener, here is OK and Adrian Khalif's version of Cinta Begini. Happy listening.

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Voice of Indonesia, from Indonesia to the world.

Purba Valley, located in Situ Gunung Sukabumi, is an attractive tourist destination and offers amazing natural beauty. Visiting it, you will be invited to explore an exotic forest area by witnessing the magnificent waterfall in a green valley. According to reports, the origin of the naming of Purba, which means ancient in English, comes from the valley area which is surrounded by ancient trees that have existed for thousands of years.

To explore Rembah Purba or Purba Valley, you should be accompanied by a guide who will not only show you the way, but also explain the various types of plants that exist in the area of Situ Gunung Sukabumi as well. You have to take a journey that takes approximately 1 hour from the main gate of Situ Gunung Suspension Bridge. The journey starts by crossing the pride of Situ Gunung, namely the 243-meter-long suspension bridge. Besides that, you will pass 8 bridges with the different levels of excitement. Even though you go through several trekking routes that are not easy, you don't need to worry because before leaving, you will be equipped with safety gears.

After walking along the many bridges, you will pass a path as well as through a cliff that is about 8 meters high. The most extreme is that you will pass a bridge that can only be passed by one person, not to mention the considerable height. This trip will really boost your adrenaline. On the bridge, many visitors usually will take pictures, so the journey for about 1 hour doesn't feel tiring.

Lembah Purba is open every day from 7 a.m. to 4 p.m. on weekdays and to 5 p.m. on weekends. You can use your own vehicles to arrive at the parking area, then you will be escorted using a special bus until you arrive at the Lembah Purba post. What must be considered when exploring the Sukabumi Ancient Valley is to use comfortable and non-slippery footwear. Wear a jacket to keep out the cold air and preferably in the morning so you have enough time to explore.

0: Indonesia.
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2: Banyuwangi is one of the most exotic cities in East Java. Being the easternmost city in Java makes the city always collect the very first leafy light of sunrise in Java. Banyuwangi is also lushly green, yet densely populated. As a less popular tourism destination, Banyuwangi in fact has plenty of hidden gems, one of which is Pancur Beach. This beach is part of the regions of Alas Purwo National Park and is located near the Pancur Resort, around 5 kilometers from Rowo Bendo Post or the entrance gate of Alas Purwo National Park, or 3 kilometers from Triangulasi.

plunger came from a water course or waterfall, flowing directly to the sand and the sea. Panjut Beach possesses a long coastline with a medium wave and white ground that is suitable for family camping. Sunset is the most perfect time to visit this place as we can enjoy the captivating view from this place. When you arrive at the location, you will see the staircases that will lead you to the destination. A small freshwater river, which forms a mini waterfall and flows to the ocean, exists not far from the beach. That's why the beach is called Panjut. There are various activities that you can do in this beach, such as renting a fisherman's boat to cross further and taking a sight of the ocean. The sloping contour of the beach with this soft beach sand makes you want to set up a camp there. While enjoying the panoramic view of the blue sea and the clear sky, you can set a bonfire to cook

and also highways can also be a playground area. If you want to cross the ocean further, the boats of local fishermen are available for rent so that you can enjoy and take pictures of the high seas. Not far from the beach, you can also find resorts that provide rooms and decent facilities such as restaurant, cafe, and many more. If you want to visit the beach, we suggest you use a private vehicle such as a car or motorcycle, as there is still no public transportation that can take you to the location. You can just drive your vehicle to Alas Purwo National Park and register yourself at Rawabenda Post before you can reach the Panjur Beach, which is located 2 kilometers from the entrance.

Indonesia has various types of traditional drinks to warm up the body. For example, on the island of Java, there are bandrek and wedang ronde drinks. This drink made from ginger is also known in Maluku, but the people there know it as air guraka or air goraka. Air guraka is made from red ginger, coconut sugar, and walnuts. Initially, the red ginger is cleaned and then cut into pieces. The ginger is then boiled with coconut sugar, pandan leaves, and a little cinnamon. Once cooked, the ginger water is poured into a glass, then sprinkled with chopped walnuts.

When you drink it, the hot and warm taste of the ginger is felt in your throat. This warm taste mixes with the sweet taste of coconut sugar. To make it more delicious, air guraka is also added with milk. The addition of milk makes the ginger texture smooth and soft. Air guraka is the favorite drink for the people of Maluku, especially North Halmahera, when relaxing in the afternoon. While drinking guraka, it is accompanied with fried bananas. The typical fried bananas of North Halmahera use a type of duck-mouth banana. The shape is long, curved, and slender, not as wide as a banana in general, because the banana is called the duck's mouth banana or mulu bebe.

Buraka water has its own benefits. Apart from being able to warm the body, this traditional drink is also believed to melt fat, relieve sore throats, and to have the effect of strengthening immunity. This traditional drink is easy to find in various regions in Maluku. Most of the sellers sell this drink at night, because the benefits are felt when enjoyed at night. The price is relatively cheap. The Buraka water is sold from 6,000 rupiah to 10,000 rupiah per glass, while the duck's mouth banana is sold for 10,000 rupiah per plate.

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We present various programs for you: Diplomatic Forum, The Session, Indonesian Wonder, Miscellany, Let's Speak Bahasa Indonesia, Indonesian Pop and Regional Songs, International Musical Entertainment, as well as news and information about Indonesia and abroad. 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

where there is a new tourist attraction called Little Ranch Sidomukti, which is worth visiting. Little Ranch provides countryside farm with assortments of farm animals like Texel sheep, Arabian chicken, rabbits, horses, goats, etc., complete with the meadows and dens. The atmosphere will make you feel like you are in a European-like farm. Even the barns and dens, known as red barns, are made to resemble those of foreign wine. This attraction is 4 to 6 kilometers away from Bandungan Square, Semarang City Center, and can be reached in 20 minutes driving.

0: Little Rancho Del Mukti is open daily from 9 a.m. to 4:30 p.m. The entrance fee starts from 25,000 rupiah per person or around $1.6. Entering the ranch, you will feel the cool highland atmosphere plus the view of foggy mountain range. Here you can feed the animals, ride the horses, stroll around with scooters, electric bikes, and even an all-terrain vehicles. And don't forget to taste the food at the cafe near the farm. To enjoy the farm scenery,
1: hello listener, welcome to the Rhythm of the Indonesian Archipelago, a weekly segment introducing you to Indonesian traditional music and musical instrument from across Indonesia. This week, we'll invite you to know more about art and culture from North Sumatra, precisely to Tanah Karo, to know more about Gendang. 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
2: Oppe nuaing amak pardenami, nunga dibaik kamu godang dalihan natului. 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

Listener Karo Regency is one of Regency in North Sumatra province with the capital city is Kabanjahe. This regency is located on Karo Highland, Barisan Hills of North Sumatra. In Kabanjahe or Tanah Karo, we will introduce you to traditional instrument, namely Gendang Karo. Gendang Lima Sidalinen is percussion instruments which consists of five instruments and played by five persons. The instruments are one penarune, two penggual, and two simalugong. It is called Gendang Lima Sidalinen because the sound of music is produced by five different instruments, namely sarune as an aerophone, gendang indung as a membranophone, and gendang anak as a membranophone, gong, and penganak. But it is also called Gendang Lima Sidalinen, Ranggutna 10-2.

Listener, while gendang telu, sedalenan consists of three instruments which are played together, which consists of kulchapi or long neck lute as a melody, keteng-keteng as a ideal chordophone or tube zither, as rhythmically, and mangkuk bentar as an idiophone as a tempo. In Kyanos culture, people mention musician as Sir Jabaten, meaning on duty. Sir Jabaten consists of players of saruni, gendang singanaki, gendang singinduni, gendang penganak, and gong. Each instrument player in Karo traditional ethno scenes has a name. Take for example, saruni player is called panaruni. Gendang or singanaki and singinduni player is called pangguak. And penganak player is called simalu penganak. And gong player is called simalugung. And also mangkuk michiho player is called simalu mangkuk michiho. Gendang Karo performance is usually for dancing, singing, and also traditional rituals. Gendang Karo art is similar with Japanese folk arts. Its performance is simple and straightforward, and its tempo or patterns are not complicated and static. But to blow sarune needs certain technique. This traditional instrument

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1: In April, the novelist Arundhati Roy wrote an essay entitled "The Pandemic is a Portal," in which she argued that the pandemic presents us with an unparalleled opportunity to reimagine our future. Forrest Whitaker reads her words.
2: Whatever it is, coronavirus has made the mighty kneel and brought the world to a halt like nothing else could. Our minds are still racing back and forth, longing for a return to normality, trying to stitch our future to our past and refusing to acknowledge the rupture. But the rupture exists. And in the midst of this terrible despair, it offers us a chance to rethink the doomsday machine we have built for ourselves. Nothing could be worse than a return to normality. Historically, pandemics have forced humans to break with the past and imagine the world anew. This one is no different. It's a portal, a gateway between one world and the next. We can choose to walk through it, dragging the carcasses of our prejudice and hatred, our avarice, our data banks and dead ideas, or we can walk through it lightly. With a little luggage, ready to imagine another world, and ready to fight for it.
1: Amina Mohammed, Deputy Secretary General of the UN.
3: There's a certain outrage for injustice right now in every sphere. I think we're at a moment where COVID perhaps has helped us realize that there is an intergenerational transition and that young people now are waking up to the calls that we've had from my generation, which have said, look, this is the opportunity you've got to make things change. And they are rising up and that we are bringing young people to the table now, not as a token, but to help us shape and to take that baton, to take up the gauntlet and to move forward. People fighting for justice, but fighting for your justice, not just mine. And to see that without your justice, mine won't be fulfilled either.
4: Thank you for the invitation here today to talk about my big brother. The world knows him as George, but I called him Perry.
1: In June, George Floyd's brother, Philonis, gave testimony to the U.S. House Judiciary Committee.
4: Yesterday, we laid him to rest. It was the hardest thing I ever had to do. I'm the big brother now, so it's my job to comfort my brothers and my sisters, Perry's kids, and everyone who loved him. And that's a lot of people. I couldn't take care of George that day he was killed, but maybe by speaking with you today, I can make sure that his death would not be in vain. To make sure that he is more than another face on a t-shirt, more than another name on a list that won't stop growing. I'm here to ask you to make it stop. George called for help and he was ignored. Please listen to the calls ringing out the streets across the world. People of all backgrounds, genders and races have come together to demand change. The people marching in the streets are telling you enough is enough.

0: To the leaders, the people elected you to speak for them, to make positive change, you have the opportunity to make your names mean something too. If his death ends up changing the world for the better, and I think it will, then he died as he lived. It is on you to make sure his death is not in vain. I didn't get the chance to say goodbye to Perry while he was here. I was robbed of that. But I know he's looking down at us now. Perry, look up at what you did. Big brother, you changed the world. I hope you can rest in peace with power.
1: After the genocide and destruction of the Second World War, the United Nations was founded. Enshrined in its charter was the fact that all people are equal and entitled to the same respect, justice, and human rights. This remains a simple truth, and yet across the globe, this struggle is still being fought. Amina Mohammed, Deputy Secretary General of the UN.
2: The more we've seen poverty and inequality, hunger, conflict, the more we understand that it is about the person that could be left behind. And so it's really important that we don't leave anyone behind. And we ask ourselves, country by country, community, region, the world, who are the no ones? And they're defined in many different ways depending where you're coming from. And so, you know, discrimination, exclusion, all of that provides fodder for instability in the world. And we know that everyone has a right to a life of dignity.
3: VOA listeners, today's music corner, I will discuss a song by Nadif Basalamah. One of Nadif Basalamah's hit song entitled Penjaga Hati successfully tops the charts on Spotify. Even though this song was released on June 21st, 2023, until the end of 2023, it is still played frequently. The song describes a deep love when someone is willing to do anything to express his love. The song, which means Guardian of the Heart, is produced by Petra Sihombing and written by Nadif Basalamah, Petra Sihombing, and Deva Sirat. The song is the first time Nadif has released a single in Indonesian. Thanks to its romantic and touching lyrics, the song is present on various digital streaming platform channels, such as Spotify, TikTok Music, Apple Music, YouTube Music. Not only that, Penjaga Hati succeeded in becoming the only Indonesian song to reach top 100 global daily charts. Well, listener, here is Nadif Basalamah with the song Penjaga Hati. Enjoy!

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Delhi, located in Situ Gunung Sukabumi, is an attractive tourist destination and offers amazing natural beauty. Visiting it, you will be invited to explore an exotic forest area by witnessing the magnificent waterfall in a green valley. According to reports, the origin of the naming of Purba, which means ancient in English, comes from the valley area which is surrounded by ancient trees that have existed for thousands of years.

To explore Rembah Purba or Purba Valley, you should be accompanied by a guide who will not only show you the way, but also explain the various types of plants that exist in the area of Situ Gunung Sukabumi as well. You have to take a journey that takes approximately 1 hour from the main gate of Situ Gunung Suspension Bridge. The journey starts by crossing the pride of Situ Gunung, namely the 243-meter long suspension bridge. Besides that, you will pass 8 bridges with the different levels of excitement. Even though you go through several trekking routes that are not easy, you don't need to worry because before leaving, you will be equipped with safety gears.

After walking along the many bridges, you will pass a path as well as through a cliff that is about 8 meters high. The most extreme is that you will pass a bridge that can only be passed by one person, not to mention the considerable height. This trip will really boost your adrenaline. On the bridge, many visitors usually will take pictures, so the journey for about 1 hour doesn't feel tiring.

Lembah Purba is open every day from 7 a.m. to 4 p.m. on weekdays and to 5 p.m. on weekends. You can use your own vehicles to arrive at the parking area, then you will be escorted using a special bus until you arrive at the Lembah Purba post. What must be considered when exploring the Sukabumi Ancient Valley is to use comfortable and non-slippery footwear. Wear a jacket to keep out the cold air, and preferably in the morning so you have enough time to explore.

0: of Indonesia.
1: The Today's Sound. Banyuwangi is one of the most exotic cities in East Java. Being the easternmost city in Java makes the city always collect the very first leafy light of sunrise in Java. Banyuwangi is also lushly green, yet densely populated. As a less popular tourism destination, Banyuwangi in fact has plenty of hidden gems, one of which is Pancur Beach. This beach is part of the regions of Alas Purwo National Park and is located near the Pancur Resort, around 5 kilometers from Rowo Bendo Post or the entrance gate of Alas Purwo National Park, or 3 kilometers from Triangulasi.

The name Banjur came from a water course or waterfall flowing directly to the sand and the sea. Banjur Beach possesses a long coastline with a medium wave and white ground that is suitable for family camping. Sunset is the most perfect time to visit this place as we can enjoy the captivating view from this place. When you arrive at the location, you will see the staircases that will lead you to the destination. A small freshwater river, which forms a mini waterfall and flows to the ocean, exists not far from the beach. That's why the beach is called Banjur. There are various activities that you can do in this beach, such as renting a fisherman's boat to cross further and taking a sight of the ocean. The sloping contour of the beach, with its soft beach sand, makes you want to set up a camp there. While enjoying the panoramic view of the blue sea and the clear sky, you can set a bonfire to cook the foods that you brought.

The calm and not so high waves can also be a playground area. If you want to cross the ocean further, the boats of local fishermen are available for rent so that you can enjoy and take pictures of the high seas. Not far from the beach, you can also find resorts that provide rooms and decent facilities such as restaurant, cafe, and many more. If you want to visit the beach, we suggest you use a private vehicle such as a car or motorcycle, as there is still no public transportation that can take you to the location. You can just drive your vehicle to Alas Purwo National Park and register yourself at Rawabenda Post before you can reach the Panjur Beach, which is located 2 kilometers from the entrance.

0: sakit, peres gitu bahasa Sundanya, peres gitu.
1: 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Minyak angin, warming oil, my lower tonsils was also hit.
0: Pernah juga yang kepukul urat pergelangan kakinya itu yang di bawah tuh.
2: That was statement of Aceng Hidayat, the owner of Ranca Gede Sundani Studio to RRI World Service Voice of Indonesia in Majalengka Regency, West Java. He often gets hurt when showing his skill as the lover and conserver of Sampyong from Majalengka. At a glance, it sounds weird and even scary when someone cannot avoid when he is hit.
0: Itu bahaya itu. Jadi jangan sampai berubah gitu. Kalau mau dipukul
1: what
0: itu
1: dangers
0: harus
1: is
0: diam
1: avoiding.
0: Gitu.
1: So artinya just stand still if you are going to be hit because it will be dangerous if tortoise nerve hurts.
0: Nah, yang menghindar itu yang
1: those
0: bahaya.
1: Who avoid
0: kalau mau
1: will hurt
0: itu
1: instead.
0: Harus diam gitu.
2: Stand still when hit makes no sense indeed. But it's the uniqueness and characteristics of Sampyong art from Majalengka Regency, West Java. It is a traditional art which is in the brink of extinction. Sampyong art has been performed and has evolved on Java land since Indonesia gained independence, as stated by Kiwing Almawi, 67 years old, the successor generation of Sampyong art from Majalengka, who is also a corn farmer in Simperem sub-district, Cigasong District, Majalengka Regency, West Java.
3: Nama Kiwing Almawi, asal dari Kelurahan Simperem, Kecamatan Cigasong, Kabupaten Majalengka, umur 67.
1: My name is Kiwing Almawi from Simperem sub-district, Cigasong District, Majalengka Regency. I'm 67 years old. I've been engaged in Sampyong art since 60, so I passed this art to the next generation. There is also Nurpani, so Sampyong art came after Indonesia gained independence in about 1946. It used to be a folk art called Ujungan, which uses rattan beater in that length of 60 cm with head cover called balakutak, made of layers of clothes to avoid hot heat. In about 60s, a research found the art dangerous, that it was simplified into Sampyong, in which people hit and are hit for 3 times. All people said Sampyong came from Chinese descent. Maybe accidentally said Sam Tri Pyong. So Sam Pyong is 3 beatings led by a referee called Malandang.
3: Bahayakan itu. 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
2: 3 beatings, that's the essence of Sampyong art from Majalengka. It uses a piece of bamboo in the length of 60 cm. With balakutak or head cover, and it is led by a referee called Malandang. The real art, which has existed before the colonial era, has evolved as time rolled by, as said by Asikin, Majalengka cultural observer and the owner of an art studio in Majalengka, to RRI World Service Voice of Indonesia, when we are looking for the existence of Sampyong art in Majalengka Regency, West Java Province. The origin of Sampyong art, Asikin said, comes from Kaolinan or Games of Xavier.
4: Sampyong itu awalnya merupakan Kaolinan atau permainan anak-anak gembala.
1: Sampyong used to be Kaolinan or Games of Shepherd in their shepherd place. If they have free time when cattle is in their field, they play with stick and hit their bodies. At that time, in about 13th century, it was a popular struggle. Because it was lovable that it developed in Majalengka, precisely in Cibodas. It was more than a hobby, but power struggle. They then make themselves strong to become beating resistance.
4: Bahkan sampai kepala. 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
2: Like Azikin said, Sampyong art evolution still continues from Kaolinan or Xavier games in Majalengka becomes hobby from power struggle to make themselves strong to become beating resistance. Azikin added, Kaolinan or Xavier changed when foreigners like Dutch and Chinese came to Java land.
4: Kemudian pada saat Belanda datang dan kemudian
1: when Dutch and Chinese people came, they also liked playing beating games, but they had their own regulation in 1960s. First, not hitting head, vital part, and under thigh. Only three beat, so it means sampyong. Chinese people say sam is three, pyong is beat. So no more battle after three. In the long run, the regulation tends to be self-defense. And it's packed in one art style with accompaniment instruments, gendang pencak, tempul, gendang traditional drum, and trumpet, accompanying tepakan pencak, and padungdung, tepak dua, or two taps, means paleredan, and it sounded during the performance.
4: Satu model kesenian dimasukkan alat di pengiring gendang pencak, tempul, kemudian gendang dan tarompet, mengiringi dengan tepakan pencak, baik padungdung, tepak dua atau apa gitu, biasanya paleredan yang itu bisa ditabuh sepanjang mereka bermain. 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
1: in sampyong there's a regulation, and at that time people still love sampyong. Usually it was included in festivals. The participants were in groups or individuals, so they did not come to represent a group or community.
4: Karena mereka tidak datang atas nama kelompok atau komunitas manapun.
2: Listener Aceng Hidayat, sampyong art lover and preserver, made a similar statement that playing sampyong art from Majalengka is unique enough. It is not only attacking the opponent as powerful as possible, but also movement and dance to hit or to be hit should follow the rhythm of accompaniment music consisting of West Java traditional musical instruments like gendang pencak, tempul, and trompet.
0: Tapi yang bikin asiknya itu musiknya sebetulnya.
1: What makes it fun is the music. It lifts up spirit.
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2: Moreover, Aceng said, in some art festivals in Majalengka, Malandan or referee can get confused to determine participants of sampyong art.
0: Kenyataannya kalau kita misalnya pentas,
1: if we hold performance, many people want to join. If sampyong lovers join, malandang will get overwhelmed to choose participants.
0: Sekali gitu, malandangnya sampai kerepotan menentukan mana yang dipilih gitu istilahnya.
2: Listener, you can imagine a referee can be overwhelmed to determine who wants to get three heart beatings and how long the artist perform sampyong art.
0: Itu tergantung yang ngatur waktunya itu kan malandang ya. Istilahnya
1: it depends on how malandang or referee manage time. Sometimes after one beating, the player goes around while dancing to ease the pain. The player usually has 10 to 15 minutes.
0: Mungkin itu untuk istirahat apa supaya enggak terlalu sakit mungkin kakinya ataupun apa ya gitu. 10-15 satu ronde lah gitu istilahnya, satu ronde satu pemain itu biasanya dikasih kesempatan sekitar 10 atau 15 menit.
2: That's what makes sampyong art from Majalengka fun. Regarding extinction, Majalengka sampyong art, Aceng added that he would keep promoting sampyong art from Majalengka.
0: ada saya bahkan seringlah istilahnya di jejaring sosial.
1: I often see Sampyong art coverage in social networks like Facebook or Twitter. I also have written in my blog about documented Sampyong art performance, or I invite local journalists to make it more alive and more popular among young generation. That's the point.
0: Generasi muda gitu, intinya seperti itu.
2: Intensive approach to preserve Majalengka Sampyong art continues to be done, not only by Aceng, Asikin, or Mang Kiwing Almawi, but also by Majalengka Regency Youth and Sport, Culture and Tourism Service, as told by Head of Majalengka Regency Youth and Sport, Culture and Tourism Service, Surati, to RRI World Service when coming to the office.
5: Terima kasih berkaitan dengan seni Sampyong dan seni Gao.
1: Thank you for your concern about Sampyong art and Gaok art or other Majalengka arts. We always do promotion through media, both press and electronic media, besides taking part in arts festival, especially in various cities and West Java. Because two arts that you ask, namely Sampyong and Gaok, are traditional arts which are almost extinct. But we are optimistic that with all efforts we can even lift up extinct arts to West Java provincial level, like Kadempling dance. Gaok and Sampyong need lift. Up. We need to include them in contests and festivals. We always try to preserve traditional arts and sports through festivals and media. We have many working partners in media to specially promote art and culture in Majalengka Regency.
5: Kalau khususnya seni Sampyong dan seni Gao, memang ini perlu kita angkat nanti ya. 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
2: Majalengka Art Preservation Program has been done in a sustainable way, especially Sampyong art. Head of Youth, Sport, Culture and Tourism Service, Wasman, said Sampyong art will continue to be preserved by giving a new package.
6: Sebenarnya untuk seni Sampyong tidak terlalu sulit ya untuk pelestariannya karena
1: Sampyong art is actually not hard to preserve because people in Majalengka have been familiar to Sampyong. 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People call it ngadu jajatan. Power struggle means knowledge struggle to compete in the field. Sampyong art in Majalengka always goes with ship agility contest and pencak. 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
6: Tandingkan di Pekalongan gitu di Sampyong. 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
2: Listener, Sampyong art from Majalengka, according to Wasman, has attracted foreign tourists to visit Majalengka and watch Sampyong art from the region.
6: Untuk Sampyong sebenarnya wisatawan.
1: In fact, local and international tourists, including some private TV stations, have access towards Sampyong art performance. So we performed Sampyong art in Cideras village, and it was covered by private TV stations and watched by foreign tourists. They actually want to see what Sampyong art is, and it's interesting enough. They find it interesting because violence art can become entertainment in the form of beating each other with no revenge and hatred, but humor, louder, and so on.
6: Dan cukup menarik. cukup menarik dengan pendapat seni kekerasan tapi tidak melaksanakan kekerasan gitu, tapi hiburan ya, seni kekerasan tapi hiburan, yaitu hiburannya dengan saling pukul tetapi tidak ada dendam atau tidak ada benci, tapi dilaksanakan dengan penuh humor, ketawa, sorak-sorai dan sebagainya.
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6: Wisatawan asing yang datang dari Amerika, kemudian dari Perancis, yang sering itu
1: the dari foreign tourists come from the US, France and Australia. Some came to do a research on Sampyong art. There are also from Pakistan and Europe like England and Norway, but they do not come in entourage but 2 to 3 people only. There are also Mexicans, Americans and South Americans studying musical instruments called sadatana in Jatiwangi while doing research on arts including Sampyong art.
6: Orang-orang Meksiko, Amerika, kemudian dari Amerika Latin yang belajar membuat alat musik dari tanah liat yang disebut sadatana di Jatiwangi Art Factory di Jatiwangi, sekalian mereka juga penelitian tentang seni-seni di Majalengka termasuk Sampyong dan Gap.
2: Wasman added that following the increasing number of foreign tourists to watch Sampyong art, Majalengka Regency Youth Sport Culture and Tourism Service will keep preserving art intensively.
6: Yang pertama mungkin memberikan kesempatan.
1: First, giving a chance to art studio to perform, both in the level of Regency or out of Majalengka Regency. In the anniversary of Majalengka, for instance, or historical days and statehood events like in Pendopo, Javanese traditional pavilion and services, anniversary of Kuningan Regency and Purwakarta Regency, and even at Indonesia Miniature Park, we have also performed Sampyong in Gauk at Monas or National Monument in its anniversary. The farthest one could be in Batam or Gema Nusantara event. We also participated in Porseni sports and arts competition in 8 regencies of border city in West Java and Central Java, art and culture event in West Java, Sampyong dance SMK Putra Nusantara Majalengka Art Vocational School. And we also provide art equipment like a set of gamelan traditional music for some art studios. A set of gendang pencak sam has been proposed to support Sampyong art.
6: Perbatasan karena rutin dilaksanakan event kesenian dan olahraga atau perseni. 8 kabupaten kota perbatasan Jawa Barat Jawa Tengah. 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
2: Indonesia is rich in folk stories from each region whose legend remains well maintained until now. No matter what Sampyong art from Majalengka is, as an Indonesian nation, we should be proud and preserve Indonesian art and culture. Sampyong art is still favorable until now both among old and young generation, as well as among various groups of people in some regencies in West Java, particularly Majalengka Regency. As the sources said, Sampyong art from Majalengka, which is in the brink of extinction, can be preserved through innovation without changing standard of Sampyong art totally.

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1: In April, the novelist Arundhati Roy wrote an essay entitled "The Pandemic is a Portal," in which she argued that the pandemic presents us with an unparalleled opportunity to reimagine our future. Forrest Whitaker reads her words.
2: Whatever it is, coronavirus has made the mighty kneel and brought the world to a halt like nothing else could. Our minds are still racing back and forth, longing for a return to normality, trying to stitch our future to our past and refusing to acknowledge the rupture. But the rupture exists. And in the midst of this terrible despair, it offers us a chance to rethink the doomsday machine we have built for ourselves. Nothing could be worse than a return to normality. Historically, pandemics have forced humans to break with the past and imagine the world anew. This one is no different. It's a portal, a gateway between one world and the next. We could choose to walk through it, dragging the carcasses of our prejudice and hatred, our avarice, our data banks and dead ideas, or we can walk through it lightly. With little luggage, ready to imagine another world and ready to fight for it.
1: Amina Mohammed, Deputy Secretary General of the UN.
3: There's a certain outrage for injustice right now in every sphere. I think we're at a moment where COVID perhaps has helped us realize that there is an intergenerational transition and that young people now are waking up to the calls that we've had from my generation, which have said, look, this is the opportunity you've got to make things change. And they are rising up and that we are bringing young people to the table now, not as a token, but to help us shape and to take that baton, to take up the gauntlet and to move forward. People fighting for justice, but fighting for your justice, not just mine. And to see that without your justice, mine won't be fulfilled either.
4: Thank you for the invitation here today to talk about my big brother. The world knows him as George, but I called him Perry.
1: In June, George Floyd's brother, Philonis, gave testimony to the U.S. House Judiciary Committee.
4: Yesterday, we laid him to rest. It was the hardest thing I ever had to do. I'm the big brother now, so it's my job to comfort my brothers and my sisters, Perry's kids, and everyone who loved him. And that's a lot of people. I couldn't take care of George that day he was killed, but maybe by speaking with you today, I can make sure that his death would not be in vain. To make sure that he is more than another face on a t-shirt, more than another name on a list that won't stop growing. I'm here to ask you to make it stop. George called for help and he was ignored. Please listen to the call ringing out the streets across the world. People of all backgrounds, genders, and races have come together to demand change. The people marching in the streets are telling you enough is enough.

0: To the leaders, the people elected you to speak for them, to make positive change, you have the opportunity to make your names mean something too. If his death ends up changing the world for the better, and I think it will, then he died as he lived. It is on you to make sure his death is not in vain. I didn't get the chance to say goodbye to Perry while he was here. I was robbed of that. But I know he's looking down at us now. Perry, look up at what you did. Big brother, you changed the world. I hope you can rest in peace with power.
1: After the genocide and destruction of the Second World War, the United Nations was founded. Enshrined in its charter was the fact that all people are equal and entitled to the same respect, justice, and human rights. This remains a simple truth, and yet across the globe, this struggle is still being fought. Amina Mohammed, Deputy Secretary General of the UN.
2: The more we've seen poverty and inequality, hunger, conflict, the more we understand that it is about the person that could be left behind. And so it's really important that we don't leave anyone behind. And we ask ourselves, country by country, community, region, the world, who are the no ones? And they're defined in many different ways depending where you're coming from. And so, you know, discrimination, exclusion, all of that provides fodder for instability in the world. And we know that everyone has a right to a life of dignity.
3: Listener, today's Music Corner presents a traditional song from Aceh entitled Di Babah Pinto. The song was composed by Ayah Ubid. It means in front of the door. The lyrics tell the story of a wife waiting for her husband at the door. The wife hopes her husband will come home soon. The song Di Babah Pinto also became the soundtrack of the movie Cut Nyak Dien in 1988. In the movie, Cut Nyak Dien waits for her husband, Tengku Ibrahim, to return home to fight against the invaders, similar to the song Di Babah Pinto. Well, listener, here is the song Di Babah Pinto by Liza Aulia.

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Voice of Indonesia, from Indonesia to the world.

Purba Valley, located in Situ Gunung Sukabumi, is an attractive tourist destination and offers amazing natural beauty. Visiting it, you will be invited to explore an exotic forest area by witnessing the magnificent waterfall in a green valley. According to reports, the origin of the naming of Purba, which means ancient in English, comes from the valley area which is surrounded by ancient trees that have existed for thousands of years.

To explore Rembah Purba or Purba Valley, you should be accompanied by a guide who will not only show you the way, but also explain the various types of plants that exist in the area of Situ Gunung Sukabumi as well. You have to take a journey that takes approximately 1 hour from the main gate of Situ Gunung Suspension Bridge. The journey starts by crossing the pride of Situ Gunung, namely the 243-meter-long suspension bridge. Besides that, you will pass 8 bridges with the different levels of excitement. Even though you go through several trekking routes that are not easy, you don't need to worry because before leaving, you will be equipped with safety gears.

After walking along the many bridges, you will pass a path as well as through a cliff that is about 8 meters high. The most extreme is that you will pass a bridge that can only be passed by one person, not to mention the considerable height. This trip will really boost your adrenaline. On the bridge, many visitors usually will take pictures, so the journey for about 1 hour doesn't feel tiring.

Lembah Purba is open every day from 7 a.m. to 4 p.m. on weekdays and to 5 p.m. on weekends. You can use your own vehicles to arrive at the parking area, then you will be escorted using a special bus until you arrive at the Lembah Purba post. What must be considered when exploring the Sukabumi Ancient Valley is to use comfortable and non-slippery footwear. Wear a jacket to keep out the cold air and preferably in the morning so you have enough time to explore.

Banyuwangi is one of the most exotic cities in East Java. Being the easternmost city in Java makes the city always collect the very first leafy light of sunrise in Java. Banyuwangi is also lushly green, yet densely populated. As a less popular tourism destination, Banyuwangi in fact has plenty of hidden gems, one of which is Pancur Beach. This beach is part of the regions of Alas Purwo National Park and is located near the Pancur Resort, around 5 kilometers from Rowo Bendo Post or the entrance gate of Alas Purwo National Park, or 3 kilometers from Triangulasi.

banjur came from a water course or waterfall flowing directly to the sand and the sea. Banjur Beach possesses a long coastline with a medium wave and white ground that is suitable for family camping. Sunset is the most perfect time to visit this place as we can enjoy the captivating view from this place. When you arrive at the location, you will see the staircases that will lead you to the destination. A small freshwater river, which forms a mini waterfall and flows to the ocean, exists not far from the beach. That's why the beach is called Banjur. There are various activities that you can do in this beach, such as renting a fisherman's boat to cross further and taking a sight of the ocean. The sloping contour of the beach with its soft beach sand makes you want to set up a camp there. While enjoying the panoramic view of the blue sea and the clear sky, you can set a bonfire to cook the foods that you brought.

0: and also highways can also be a playground area. If you want to cross the ocean further, the boats of local fishermen are available for rent so that you can enjoy and take pictures of the high seas. Not far from the beach, you can also find resorts that provide rooms and decent facilities such as restaurant, cafe, and many more. If you want to visit the beach, we suggest you use a private vehicle such as a car or motorcycle, as there is still no public transportation that can take you to the location. You can just drive your vehicle to Alas Purwo National Park and register yourself at Rawabenda Post before you can reach the Panjur Beach, which is located 2 kilometers from the entrance.
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2: Arriving at home, I heard that Bing Slamet passed away. It's like the world broke and it's crazy. I cried and cried, so I asked somewhere. Nobody knew. Suddenly at night, Bing Slamet was moved to his wife's house located at Jalan Arimbi. Then yes, I've prayed. Surprisingly, I couldn't leave because of the nature. I had to pray for Bing Slamet. Then I prayed and prayed under his foot. I said, God, forgive all his sins. God, accept him by your side. Give mercy on him. He was a good man. Oh my God. My ears were directed to a place with a long funnel. There was a voice. He did not make any sin because he had a lot of good deeds. I cried. I wore a scarf. I covered my mouth with the scarf. I went into the bathroom. I said, he did not make any sin. He had a lot of charity. It's crazy. I kept crying. That's why I asked the gods forgiveness for him. On board, I made something. Sitting next to me was Mus Mualim. It was here at my head. Something sounded. The song sounded. I grabbed a pen at him. Then there was a disposal bag. It was a dirty vomit bag, wasn't it? In the past, if we flew, we did vomiting. It was a pity. I took the disposal bag and wrote there. It was already the same song and lyrics. Then we got off from the plane. Emilia, Auntie Dick, and Moose. Uncle Moose was so mean. Why? Yes. It was Auntie Dick keep crying like that. So come here. Come here. I had to tell you. I took him to the restroom. Yes. Listen well. I was writing this. We would like to sing at noon. It was sunny and bright day. Auntie Titik crept. So first one to hear it was Emilia Contessa.
3: Titik Puspa, a living legend singer of Indonesia, thus idealized the late Bing Slamet. The death of Bing Slamet made her so sad. Being so mourning, Titik Puspa created a song called Bing. For her, Bing Slamet was indeed everything. Without Bing, Titik Puspa, who used to be very shy, would never set her foot to Jakarta as the capital city of Indonesia.
1: Karena tahun 54 itu saya kan menang dari Semarang, jadi bintang radio Semarang. Sampai di Jakarta tuh saya bukan mau nyanyi atau lomba nyanyi di sana, saya itu di sini.
2: I was there in the year of 1954. I was the winner of Semarang, becoming a radio star of Semarang. Until arriving in Jakarta, I did not want to sing nor join a contest. Here in my head at the time, I had to meet Bing Slamet because he was my idol. Yes, after joining exercise, I made a song that would be presented at the semifinals. I've run to find Uncle Bing. I fell and fell in front of RRI. It was still Ikada Stadium. Next to it, it stood Sports Center. There, we made the song. If I were a radio star of RRI, I would meet him at the midfield until I fell. How excited I was at that time. Then the next day, it was the semi-final. I took his writing. Suddenly, I had already got the signature of Bing Slamet. I brought it until I slept. I said that right here, there was Titik Puspa. I've twice, finally, the third time, I was pushed by my fellows. You were called. I continued to stand up. It was you. I was in front of the mic. I asked, what's going on anyway? The committees of Semarang were so crazy. They were a little angry. I didn't understand. I actually laughed and laughed. It was going on. Ting, tong. Then I've already entered right away. I said in my heart, should I cry or not? Oh, yes. I shouldn't cry and cry.
3: Although not a major champion in the selection of RRI Radio Star in 1954, Titik Puspa as a singer who was born in November the 1st, 1937, began to realize her vocation as a singer.
2: Until in the final, I wasn't so sad. There was not anything wrong. To be presenting the gift, Titik Puspa had to sing. Oh, how come? I was already defeated by number one. How could I really sing? It's wrong, wasn't it? It's insulting, yes? RRI and Mr. Iskandar requested for you to sing. Who the hell it was? It was the conductor, whom I forget his name, from Sumatra. Okay. If I remembered, I had to sing. I'd often join exercise. The song was created by Chandra Buana. They were already singing all. Then I joined as well. As soon as I finished singing, the crowded applause was heard so long. Before, they just felt common. Yes, it was normal. So I was so admired. I said, I should be a singer. Like what? What I had to sing. Oh, it was up to the God, I told so. From there, I thought, I've said myself that I should be asked by the God to sing.
3: For Titik Puspa, having a singing talent is a tremendous gift from the God. She did not expect to obtain such grace because since childhood, she was known frail and sickly. Because of being often sickly, she never felt disappointed and upset with the Creator. Even, she used to try to commit suicide.
4: Mana sang maha pengasih maha penyayang gitu kan? 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
2: Where about the merciful and the gracious ones? Whoever was loved. I used to be sick, like the thunder sounded, der. I wasn't afraid to die. I'm a Japanese woman. Anyway, now I wanted to commit suicide. Der, let me die. It was really like, what's the name? It was lightning and thunder, so I challenged it. Finally, I said that, anyway, I wanted to commit suicide. I ran to home, wanted to go to school and to my village around 5 or 6 kilometers. I was wet because of the rain. I ran until my village. I was at the back of the house with a garden and an orchid. There was peace fruit and there was a guava tree. Anyway, I took my many fruits of all the trees. Even I took the gummy ones as well. Babal. You know babal? Don't you? It was young jackfruit with a lot of gum. It's white and white. Oh my God. My mom always grew pepper. This was a handful of red pepper, so I put them into the mortar. You know the mortar. It's container to pound paddy, not the long one. I've put it in the pepper and some salt. One pan was full. Then I ate. Ooh, it was like a fire. So spicy. I ate a lot until dying. I kept eating and eating. Afterwards, I lost control.
3: After being fainted, Titik Puspa was conscious of the change in herself. She was no longer weak. She was well, smart, and everyone was pleased with her. She also thanked the merciful to change herself. Ever since, Titik was committed to singing for the God. This was an initial momentum on which Titik Puspa started singing.
4: Terus besoknya bangun itu cueng. Itu kayak bangun tuh kayak cuap, cuap.
2: The next day I woke up, it was like being $6 million man, you know, in the morning. What I did was washing dirty plates, sweeping around and bathing my younger sisters and brothers. Everything I did was like washing and washing. It was like the job of making films, you know, everything was quickened. I went to school on foot and it was a heart struggling. After arriving at the school, I was able to answer all the questions asked by my teacher. I was able. All of my schoolmates clap hands. That was boosting. You know, boosting. Seven is okay. Everything was not. Then everybody was laughing and laughing. Oh my God, wait a moment. I thought so. I ran from the school. I climbed some trees in the garden. Oh my God, I was smart. I failed to die. I wasn't sick. And every student loved me at school. Even I was asked to sing and I was applauded. Everything that I was asked to do was that I could do. Though the God was angry with me, okay? If the God was angry, I apologize. Now, I started singing for God.
3: The voice of Titik Puspa imitating the sound of a train into a beautiful song rhythm. When sitting in the fifth grade of elementary school in Magelang, Titik Puspa got accustomed to going to school by train. During this trip on the train, she was listening to beautiful music that actually was the sound of the train. Surprisingly, it was only she could hear the musical strains.
4: Jadi setiap pulang satu tahun saya nyanyiin Gusdala, satu tahun aku dinyanyiin kereta api.
2: So each time I arrived home for 1 year, for 1 year, I sang, oh my God, 1 year I sang on the train. Because I was at the fifth grade of elementary school in Magelang, I had to board. Well, it was so. For me, it might be the start that I had to learn sound, yes. I heard an imitated sound. I made it as a guidance. Anyway, oh my God wanted me to do so. In order, I heard music.
3: That was Titik Puspa in the eyes of other artists. She is known as a senior who is not arrogant and wants to lead the junior. Then, how was Titik Puspa in the eyes of her daughter, Patty?
5: Kalau sebagai anak, mungkin tidak semua anak tahan ya, karena edukasi yang dilakukan oleh ibu saya yang kebetulan Titik Puspa itu tidak berhenti sampai detik ini pun.
2: If as a daughter, probably all children could hold so because the education made by my mother, who happens to be Titik Puspa, does not stop until this moment. For us, a mother is above all everything. It means that we can be down if we are opposite or rough with her. With the philosophy, our life is thankfully peaceful. We have a basic ethic of being part of the community and family. Then we don't feel frustrating easily. We can accept what our life is. We can move forward. We can remain on the right ethics and so forth. But it must be strong enough because we keep making self-correction. Even until I will be a grandmother and have grandchildren, I keep making self-correction.

0: Titiek Puspa is well known not only as a singer but also as a remarkable songwriter. Many of her songs have become top hits so far. The creation process of her songs was made by herself, starting from not to lyrics.
1: Suamiku lihat aku nulis tapi dia enggak pernah bisa baca tulisanku.
2: My husband saw me write a song, but he was unable to read my writing because my notes are in lines such as mi do si si la la mi do la sol fa fa mi re mi re mi sol fa. There's no bar. It was trial or anything. Only I knew, so I got it. And I sang, and finally he knew as well. Then he could make the music. So if I make a song, people think Muswali makes it. He was never able to read my writing.
0: In her career, Titiek Puspa often underwent hard time. The most severe period she experienced was when she was claimed to suffer from cancer.
1: Karena waktu saya sakit kan, kena kanker. Karena kan umur 73 mau ke 74 ya. 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Tapi saya dikasih hidup lagi, kasih sehat.
2: When I suffered a serious illness, oh my God, I wasn't wrong.
1: Aku baru tahu orang
2: I just knew how painful of suffering from a cancer was. I got to cry and cry. Oh, this, my body was so painful. I didn't know which part in my body was so painful. My whole body suffered from my toes to my head. That was all painful. The pain was 100 folds. Like a pregnant woman who delivers a baby. Oh my God, I couldn't stand suffering from the pain. I had no strength. I said, if the God wants me to die, please let me die. I wasn't wrong anymore. But if the gods want me to live in the world, please help and give me clues. But while I was crying, I was in Singapore.
0: But the merciful God showed his power to Titiek Puspa. After being hospitalized for 13 days, she was declared to be recovered from cancer. Upon her recovery, she felt indebted to the God and was entrusted with a task by entertaining Indonesian children.
1: Gitu, nah di situ saya merasa punya utang sama Gusti Allah, sama Tuhan. Makanya saya mesti apa Tuhan, tunjukkan saya kepengen punya lagu buat anak-anak.
2: Well, ya, udah, there I felt being indebted to the God. So, what I had to do, my God, show me clues. I wanted to have some songs for children. Yes, finally I met Madam Ajin from Musica Studio. Well, I made A-E-O-E-O. Then it has been made, just waiting to launch it. So there were some titles of the songs such as Aku Bangga Jadi Anak Indonesia, which means I'm proud to be Indonesian. Kau dan Aku Indonesia, which means you and I are Indonesian. Cintailah Cinta, which means love the love. Lagu Buat Bunda, which means song for mother. Honohini, which means here and there. In addition, there were other medley songs, Menabung and Gang Kelinci, meaning Savings and Rabbit Alley and Halo Halo. Then I added some songs, Pujaanku, which means my idol, Kekasihku Itu Bapak Ismail Marzuki, which means my beloved father Ismail Marzuki, Indonesia Tanah Air Beta, my homeland Indonesia, and Indonesia Pusaka, which means Indonesian heritage. So I had a lot of tasks from the God for Indonesian children. This was what made me revived. I was like a newborn baby, like a newborn baby. I met with the children, so I cheered up again. I was like to have a new spirit, you know, to have a new world.
0: Now, her age is not young anymore. Titiek Puspa presents a special gift for Indonesian children. She creates a special song for the children to fulfill her promise to the Creator.
1: The rest of my life, sisa hidup saya, insya Allah saya akan persembahkan kepada anak-anak Indonesia sebagai cicilan utang saya kepada Tuhan, kepada negeriku.
2: Now with the rest of my life, the rest of my life, God's willingness, I will dedicate my life to Indonesian children as an installment of my debt to the God, to my country, and to my people. I'm now 78 years old. I can still breathe fresh life somewhere in a beautiful place, and I'm closer with the visible sky. The sky looks visible. Oh my God. I kiss, love, and pray for my people to be always aware with their behavior and capacity. The God will embrace my people with healthy, safe, smooth, and successful way. Boost my country, my leaders, and my people. I thank a lot to all Indonesian heroes in all fields. I love all of you. God bless you. Independent.

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1: In April, the novelist Arundhati Roy wrote an essay entitled "The Pandemic is a Portal," in which she argued that the pandemic presents us with an unparalleled opportunity to reimagine our future. Forrest Whitaker reads her words.
2: Whatever it is, coronavirus has made the mighty kneel and brought the world to a halt like nothing else could. Our minds are still racing back and forth, longing for a return to normality, trying to stitch our future to our past and refusing to acknowledge the rupture. But the rupture exists. And in the midst of this terrible despair, it offers us a chance to rethink the doomsday machine we have built for ourselves. Nothing could be worse than a return to normality. Historically, pandemics have forced humans to break with the past and imagine the world anew. This one is no different. It's a portal, a gateway between one world and the next. We could choose to walk through it, dragging the carcasses of our prejudice and hatred, our avarice, our data banks and dead ideas, or we can walk through it lightly. With little luggage, ready to imagine another world and ready to fight for it.
1: Amina Mohammed, Deputy Secretary General of the UN.
3: There is a certain outrage for injustice right now in every sphere. I think we're at a moment where COVID perhaps has helped us realize that there is an intergenerational transition and that young people now are waking up to the calls that we've had from my generation, which have said, look, this is the opportunity you've got to make things change. And they are rising up, and that we are bringing young people to the table now, not as a token, but to help us shape and to take that baton, to take up the gauntlet and to move forward. People fighting for justice, but fighting for your justice, not just mine. And to see that without your justice, mine won't be fulfilled either.
4: Thank you for the invitation here today to talk about my big brother. The world knows him as George, but I called him Perry.
1: In June, George Floyd's brother, Philonis, gave testimony to the U.S. House Judiciary Committee.
4: Yesterday, we laid him to rest. It was the hardest thing I ever had to do. I'm the big brother now, so it's my job to comfort my brothers and my sisters, Perry's kids, and everyone who loved him. And that's a lot of people. I couldn't take care of George that day he was killed, but maybe by speaking with you today, I can make sure that his death would not be in vain. To make sure that he is more than another face on a t-shirt, more than another name on a list that won't stop growing. I'm here to ask you to make it stop. George called for help and he was ignored. Please listen to the call ringing out the streets across the world. People of all backgrounds, genders and races have come together to demand change. The people marching in the streets are telling you enough is enough.

To the leaders, the people elected you to speak for them, to make positive change, you have the opportunity to make your names mean something too.

0: world for the better, and I think it will. Then he died as he lived. It is on you to make sure his death is not in vain. I didn't get the chance to say goodbye to Perry while he was here. I was robbed of that. But I know he's looking down at us now. Perry, look up at what you did. Big brother, you changed the world. I hope you can rest in peace with power.
1: After the genocide and destruction of the Second World War, the United Nations was founded. Enshrined in its charter was the fact that all people are equal and entitled to the same respect, justice, and human rights. This remains a simple truth, and yet across the globe, this struggle is still being fought. Amina Mohammed, Deputy Secretary General of the UN.
2: The more we've seen poverty and inequality, hunger, conflict, the more we understand that it is about the person that could be left behind. And so it's really important that we don't leave anyone behind. And we ask ourselves, country by country, community, region, the world, who are the no ones? And they're defined in many different ways depending where you're coming from. And so, you know, discrimination, exclusion, all of that provides fodder for instability in the world. And we know that everyone has a right to a life of dignity.
3: Listener, today's Music Corner presents a song by Maudie Ayunda. Ayunda Faza Maudia, who is known as Maudie Ayunda, is an Indonesian actress, model, writer, and singer. Maudie Ayunda released her latest song entitled Puisi Kota, or Poem of the City, on November 25, 2024. In this song, Maudie collaborates with the legendary Indonesian musician Iwan Fals. Although it was released on November 25, 2024, the song was actually first written by Maudie on April 17, 2023. In addition, the song also involves Simhala Avadana, vocalist of the band Numata. The song Puisi Kota tells a personal reflection on life in Jakarta, which is full of contradictions. The big city provides many opportunities and also dreams for some people, but on the other hand, it can also make someone feel small and lonely. Well, listener, here is Maudie Ayunda with her latest single, Puisi Kota. Have a listening.

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Sitaro Valley, located in Situ Gunung Sukabumi, is an attractive tourist destination and offers amazing natural beauty. Visiting it, you will be invited to explore an exotic forest area by witnessing the magnificent waterfall in a green valley. According to reports, the origin of the naming of Purba, which means ancient in English, comes from the valley area which is surrounded by ancient trees that have existed for thousands of years.

To explore Rembah Purba or Purba Valley, you should be accompanied by a guide who will not only show you the way, but also explain the various types of plants that exist in the area of Situ Gunung Sukabumi as well. You have to take a journey that takes approximately 1 hour from the main gate of Situ Gunung Suspension Bridge. The journey starts by crossing the pride of Situ Gunung, namely the 243-meter-long suspension bridge. Besides that, you will pass 8 bridges with the different levels of excitement. Even though you go through several trekking routes that are not easy, you don't need to worry because before leaving, you will be equipped with safety gears.

After walking along the many bridges, you will pass a path as well as through a cliff that is about 8 meters high. The most extreme is that you will pass a bridge that can only be passed by one person, not to mention the considerable height. This trip will really boost your adrenaline. On the bridge, many visitors usually will take pictures, so the journey for about 1 hour doesn't feel tiring.

Lembah Purba is open every day from 7 a.m. to 4 p.m. on weekdays and to 5 p.m. on weekends. You can use your own vehicles to arrive at the parking area, then you will be escorted using a special bus until you arrive at the Lembah Purba post. What must be considered when exploring the Sukabumi Ancient Valley is to use comfortable and non-slippery footwear. Wear a jacket to keep out the cold air and preferably in the morning so you have enough time to explore.

Voice of Indonesia. VOR. Today's sound. Banyuwangi is one of the most exotic cities in East Java. Being the easternmost city in Java makes the city always collect the very first leafy light of sunrise in Java. Banyuwangi is also lushly green, yet densely populated. As a less popular tourism destination, Banyuwangi in fact has plenty of hidden gems, one of which is Pancur Beach. This beach is part of the regions of Alas Purwo National Park and is located near the Pancur Resort, around 5 kilometers from Rowo Bendo Post or the entrance gate of Alas Purwo National Park, or 3 kilometers from Triangulasi.

grandeur came from a water course or waterfall flowing directly to the sand and the sea. Banjul Beach possesses a long coastline with a medium wave and white ground that is suitable for family camping. Sunset is the most perfect time to visit this place as we can enjoy the captivating view from this place. When you arrive at the location, you will see the staircases that will lead you to the destination. A small freshwater river, which forms a mini waterfall and flows to the ocean, exists not far from the beach. That's why the beach is called Banjul. There are various activities that you can do in this beach, such as renting a fisherman's boat to cross further and taking a sight of the ocean. The sloping contour of the beach, with its soft beach sand, makes you want to set up a camp there. While enjoying the panoramic view of the blue sea and the clear sky, you can set a bonfire to cook the foods that you brought.

0: and also highways can also be a playground area. If you want to cross the ocean further, the boats of local fishermen are available for rent so that you can enjoy and take pictures of the high seas. Not far from the beach, you can also find resorts that provide rooms and decent facilities such as restaurant, cafe, and many more. If you want to visit the beach, we suggest you use a private vehicle such as a car or motorcycle, as there is still no public transportation that can take you to the location. You can just drive your vehicle to Alas Purwo National Park and register yourself at Rawabenda Post before you can reach the Panjur Beach, which is located 2 kilometers from the entrance.
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2: Arriving at home, I heard that Bing Slamet passed away. It's like the world broke and it's crazy. I cried and cried, so I asked somewhere. Nobody knew. Suddenly at night, Bing Slamet was moved to his wife's house located at Jalan Arimbi. Then yes, I've prayed. Surprisingly, I couldn't leave because of the nature. I had to pray for Bing Slamet. Then I prayed and prayed under his foot. I said, God, forgive all his sins. God, accept him by your sight. Give mercy on him. He was a good man. Oh my God. My ears were directed to a place with a long funnel. There was a voice. He did not make any sin because he had a lot of good deeds. I cried. I wore a scarf. I covered my mouth with the scarf. I went into the bathroom. I said, he did not make any sin. He had a lot of charity. It's crazy. I kept crying. That's why I asked the gods forgiveness for him. On board, I made something. Sitting next to me was Mus Mualim. It was here at my head. Something sounded. The song sounded. I grabbed a pen at him. Then there was a disposal bag. It was a dirty vomit bag, wasn't it? In the past, if we flew, we did vomiting. It was a pity. I took the disposal bag and wrote there. It was already the same song and lyrics. Then we got off from the plane. Emilia, Auntie Tik, and Mus. Uncle Mus was so mean. Why? Yes. It was Auntie Tik keep crying like that. So come here. Come here. I had to tell you. I took him to the restroom. Yes. Listen well. I was writing this. We would like to sing at noon. It was sunny and bright day. Auntie Tik crept. So first one to hear it was Emilia Contessa.
3: Titik Puspa, a living legend singer of Indonesia, thus idealized the late Bing Slamet. The death of Bing Slamet made her so sad. Being so mourning, Titik Puspa created a song called Bing. For her, Bing Slamet was indeed everything. Without Bing, Titik Puspa, who used to be very shy, would never set her foot to Jakarta as the capital city of Indonesia.
1: Karena tahun 54 itu saya kan menang dari Semarang, jadi bintang radio Semarang. Sampai di Jakarta tuh saya bukan mau nyanyi atau lomba nyanyi di sana, saya itu di sini.
2: I was there in the year of 1954. I was the winner of Semarang, becoming a radio star of Semarang. Until arriving in Jakarta, I did not want to sing nor join a contest. Here in my head at the time, I had to meet Bing Slamet because he was my idol. Yes, after joining exercise, I made a song that would be presented at the semifinals. I've run to find Uncle Bing. I fell and fell in front of RRI. It was still Ikada Stadium. Next to it, it stood Sports Center. There, we made the song. If I were a radio star of RRI, I would meet him at the midfield until I fell. How excited I was at that time. Then the next day, it was the semi-final. I took his writing. Suddenly, I had already got the signature of Bing Slamet. I brought it until I slept. I said that right here, there was Titik Puspa. I've twice, finally, the third time, I was pushed by my fellows. You were called. I continued to stand up. It was you. I was in front of the mic. I asked, what's going on anyway? The committees of Semarang were so crazy. They were a little angry. I didn't understand. I actually laughed and laughed. It was going on. Ting, tong. Then I've already entered right away. I said in my heart, should I cry or not? Oh, yes. I shouldn't cry and cry.
3: Although not a major champion in the selection of RRI Radio Star in 1954, Titik Puspa as a singer who was born in November the 1st, 1937, began to realize her vocation as a singer.
2: Until in the final, I wasn't so sad. There was not anything wrong. To be presenting the gift, Titik Puspa had to sing. Oh, how come? I was already defeated by number one. How could I really sing? It's wrong, wasn't it? It's insulting, yes? RRI and Mr. Iskandar requested for you to sing. Who the hell it was? It was the conductor. I forget his name, from Sumatra. Okay. If I remember it, I had to sing. I'd often join exercise. The song was created by Chandra Buana. They were already singing all. Then I joined as well. As soon as I finished singing, the crowded applause was heard so long. Before, they just felt common. Yes, it was normal. So I was so admired. I said, I should be a singer. Like what? What I had to sing. Oh, it was up to the God, I told so. From there, I thought, I've said myself that I should be asked by the God to sing.
3: For Titik Puspa, having a singing talent is a tremendous gift from the God. She did not expect to obtain such grace because since childhood, she was known frail and sickly. Because of being often sickly, she never felt disappointed and upset with the Creator. Even, she used to try to commit suicide.
4: Mana sang maha pengasih maha penyayang gitu kan? 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
2: Where about the merciful and the gracious was, whoever was loved. I used to be sick, like the thunder sounded der. I wasn't afraid to die. I'm a Japanese woman. Anyway, now I wanted to commit suicide. Dare, let me die. It was really like, what's the name? It was lightning and thunder, so I challenged it. Finally, I said that, anyway, I wanted to commit suicide. I ran to home, wanted to go to school and to my village around 5 or 6 kilometers. I was wet because of the rain. I ran until my village. I was at the back of the house with a garden and an orchid. There was peas fruit and there was a guava tree. Anyway, I took my many fruits of all the trees. Even I took the gummy ones as well. Babal. You know babal? Don't you? It was young jackfruit with a lot of gum. It's white and white. Oh my God. My mom always grew pepper. This was a handful of red pepper, so I put them into the mortar. You know the mortar. It's container to pound paddy, not the long one. I've put it in the pepper and some salt. One pan was full. Then I ate. Whew, it was like a fire. So spicy. I ate a lot until dying. I kept eating and eating. Afterwards, I lost control.
3: After being fainted, Titik Puspa was conscious of the change in herself. She was no longer weak. She was well, smart, and everyone was pleased with her. She also thanked the merciful to change herself. Ever since, Titik was committed to singing for the God. This was an initial momentum on which Titik Puspa started singing.
4: Terus besoknya bangun itu cueng. Itu kayak bangun tuh kayak cuap, cuap.
2: The next day I woke up, it was like being $6 million man, you know, in the morning. What I did was washing dirty plates, sweeping around and bathing my younger sisters and brothers. Everything I did was like washing and washing. It was like the job of making films, you know, everything was quickened. I went to school on foot and it was a heart struggling. After arriving at the school, I was able to answer all the questions asked by my teacher. I was able. All of my schoolmates clap hands. That was boosting. You know, boosting. Seven is okay. Everything was not. Then everybody was laughing and laughing. Oh my God, wait a moment. I thought so. I ran from the school. I climbed some trees in the garden. Oh my God, I was smart. I failed to die. I wasn't sick. And every student loved me at school. Even I was asked to sing and I was applauded. Everything that I was asked to do was that I could do. Though the God was angry with me, okay? If the God was angry, I apologize. Now, I started singing for God.
3: The voice of Titik Puspa imitating the sound of a train into a beautiful song rhythm. When sitting in the fifth grade of elementary school in Magelang, Titik Puspa got accustomed to going to school by train. During this trip on the train, she was listening to beautiful music that actually was the sound of the train. Surprisingly, it was only she could hear the musical strains.
4: Jadi setiap pulang satu tahun saya nyanyiin Gusdala, satu tahun aku dinyanyiin kereta api.
2: So each time I arrived home for 1 year, for 1 year, I sang, oh my God, 1 year I sang on the train. Because I was at the fifth grade of elementary school in Magelang, I had to board. Well, it was so. For me, it might be the start that I had to learn sound, yes. I heard an imitated sound. I made it as a guidance. Anyway, oh my God wanted me to do so. In order, I heard music.
3: That was Titik Puspa in the eyes of other artists. She is known as a senior who is not arrogant and wants to lead the junior. Then, how was Titik Puspa in the eyes of her daughter, Patty?
5: Kalau sebagai anak, mungkin tidak semua anak tahan ya, karena edukasi yang dilakukan oleh ibu saya yang kebetulan Titik Puspa itu tidak berhenti sampai detik ini pun.
2: If as a daughter, probably all children could hold so because the education made by my mother, who happens to be Titik Puspa, does not stop until this moment. For us, a mother is above all everything. It means that we can be dumb if we are opposite or rough with her. With the philosophy, our life is thankfully peaceful. We have a basic ethic of being part of the community and family. Then we don't feel frustrating easily. We can accept what our life is. We can move forward. We can remain on the right ethics and so forth. But it must be strong enough because we keep making self-correction. Even until I will be a grandmother and have grandchildren, I keep making self-correction.

0: Titiek Puspa is well known not only as a singer but also as a remarkable songwriter. Many of her songs have become top hits so far. The creation process of her songs was made by herself, starting from not to lyrics.
1: Suamiku lihat aku nulis tapi dia enggak pernah bisa baca tulisanku.
2: My husband saw me write a song, but he was unable to read my writing because my notes are in lines such as mi do si si la la mi do la sol fa fa mi re mi re mi sol fa. There's no bar. It was trial or anything. Only I knew, so I got it. And I sang, and finally he knew as well. Then he could make the music. So if I make a song, people think Muswali makes it. He was never able to read my writing.
0: In her career, Titiek Puspa often underwent hard time. The most severe period she experienced was when she was claimed to suffer from cancer.
1: Karena waktu saya sakit kan, kena kanker. Karena kan umur 73 mau ke 74 ya. 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Tapi saya dikasih hidup lagi, kasih sehat.
2: When I suffered a serious illness, oh my God, I wasn't wrong. I just knew how painful of suffering from a cancer was. I got to cry and cry. Oh, this, my body was so painful. I didn't know which part in my body was so painful. My whole body suffered from my toes to my head. That was all painful. The pain was 100-fold. Like a pregnant woman who delivers a baby. Oh my God, I couldn't stand suffering from the pain. I had no strength. I said, if the God wants me to die, please let me die. I wasn't wrong anymore. But if the gods want me to live in the world, please help and give me clues. But while I was crying, I was in Singapore.
0: But the merciful God showed his power to Titiek Puspa. After being hospitalized for 13 days, she was declared to be recovered from cancer. Upon her recovery, she felt indebted to the God and was entrusted with a task by entertaining Indonesian children.
1: Gitu, nah di situ saya merasa punya utang sama Gusti Allah, sama Tuhan. Makanya saya mesti apa Tuhan, tunjukkan saya kepengen punya lagu buat anak-anak.
2: Well, ya, udah, there I felt being indebted to the God. So, what I had to do, my God, show me clues. I wanted to have some songs for children. Yes, finally I met Madam Ajin from Musika Studio. Well, I made A-A-O-A-O. Then it has been made, just waiting to launch it. So there were some titles of the songs such as Aku Bangga Jadi Anak Indonesia, which means I'm proud to be Indonesian. Kau dan Aku Indonesia, which means you and I are Indonesian. Cintailah Cinta, which means love the love. Lagu Buat Bunda, which means song for mother. Honohini, which means here and there. In addition, there were other medley songs, Menabung and Gang Kelinci, meaning Savings and Rabbit Alley and Halo Halo. Then I added some songs, Pujaanku, which means my idol, Kekasihku Itu Bapak Ismail Marzuki, which means my beloved father Ismail Marzuki, Indonesia Tanah Air Beta, my homeland Indonesia, and Indonesia Pusaka, which means Indonesian heritage. So I had a lot of tasks from the God for Indonesian children. This was what made me revived. I was like a newborn baby, like a newborn baby. I met with the children, so I cheered up again. I was like to have a new spirit, you know, to have a new world.
0: Now, her age is not young anymore. Titiek Puspa presents a special gift for Indonesian children. She creates a special song for the children to fulfill her promise to the Creator.
1: The rest of my life, sisa hidup saya, insya Allah saya akan persembahkan kepada anak-anak Indonesia sebagai cicilan utang saya kepada Tuhan.
2: Now with the rest of my life, the rest of my life, God's willingness, I will dedicate my life to Indonesian children as an installment of my debt to the God, to my country, and to my people. I'm now 78 years old. I can still breathe fresh life somewhere in a beautiful place, and I'm closer with the visible sky. The sky looks visible. Oh my God. I kiss, love, and pray for my people to be always aware with their behavior and capacity. The God will embrace my people with healthy, safe, smooth, and successful way. Boost my country, my leaders, and my people. I thank a lot to all Indonesian heroes in all fields. I love all of you. God bless you. Independent.

Indonesia has various types of traditional drinks to warm up the body. For example, on the island of Java, there are bandrek and wedang ronde drinks. This drink made from ginger is also known in Maluku, but the people there know it as air guraka or air goraka. Air guraka is made from red ginger, coconut sugar, and walnuts. Initially, the red ginger is cleaned and then cut into pieces. The ginger is then boiled with coconut sugar, pandan leaves, and a little cinnamon. Once cooked, the ginger water is poured into a glass, then sprinkled with chopped walnuts.

When you drink it, the hot and warm taste of the ginger is felt in your throat. This warm taste mixes with the sweet taste of coconut sugar. To make it more delicious, air guraka is also added with milk. The addition of milk makes the ginger texture smooth and soft. Air guraka is the favorite drink for the people of Maluku, especially North Halmahera, when relaxing in the afternoon. While drinking guraka, it is accompanied with fried bananas. The typical fried bananas of North Halmahera use a type of duck-mouth banana. The shape is long, curved, and slender, not as wide as a banana in general, because the banana is called the duck's mouth banana or mulu bebe.

Buraka water has its own benefits. Apart from being able to warm the body, this traditional drink is also believed to melt fat, relieve sore throats, and to have the effect of strengthening immunity. This traditional drink is easy to find in various regions in Maluku. Most of the sellers sell this drink at night, because the benefits are felt when enjoyed at night. The price is relatively cheap. The Buraka water is sold from 6,000 rupiah to 10,000 rupiah per glass, while the duck's mouth banana is sold for 10,000 rupiah per plate.

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1: In April, the novelist Arundhati Roy wrote an essay entitled "The Pandemic is a Portal," in which she argued that the pandemic presents us with an unparalleled opportunity to reimagine our future. Forrest Whitaker reads her words.
2: Whatever it is, coronavirus has made the mighty kneel and brought the world to a halt like nothing else could. Our minds are still racing back and forth, longing for a return to normality, trying to stitch our future to our past and refusing to acknowledge the rupture. But the rupture exists. And in the midst of this

0: terrible despair. It offers us a chance to rethink the doomsday machine we have built for ourselves. Nothing could be worse than a return to normality. Historically, pandemics have forced humans to break with the past and imagine the world anew. This one is no different. It's a portal, a gateway between one world and the next. We could choose to walk through it, dragging the carcasses of our prejudice and hatred, our avarice, our data banks and dead ideas, or we can walk through it lightly. With a little luggage, ready to imagine another world, and ready to fight for it.
1: Amina Mohammed, Deputy Secretary General of the UN.
2: There's a certain outrage for injustice right now in every sphere. I think we're at a moment where COVID perhaps has helped us realize that there is an intergenerational transition and that young people now are waking up to the calls that we've had from my generation, which have said, look, this is the opportunity you've got to make things change. And they are rising up, and that we are bringing young people to the table now, not as a token, but to help us shape and to take that baton, to take up the gauntlet and to move forward. People fighting for justice, but fighting for your justice, not just mine. And to see that without your justice, mine won't be fulfilled either.
3: Thank you for the invitation here today to talk about my big brother. The world knows him as George, but I called him Perry.
1: In June, George Floyd's brother, Philonis, gave testimony to the U.S. House Judiciary Committee.
3: Yesterday, we laid him to rest. It was the hardest thing I ever had to do. I'm the big brother now, so it's my job to comfort my brothers and my sisters, Perry's kids, and everyone who loved him. And that's a lot of people. I couldn't take care of George that day he was killed, but maybe by speaking with you today, I can make sure that his death would not be in vain. To make sure that he is more than another face on a t-shirt, more than another name on a list that won't stop growing. I'm here to ask you to make it stop. George called for help and he was ignored. Please listen to the calls ringing out the streets across the world. People of all backgrounds, genders, and races have come together to demand change. The people marching in the streets are telling you enough is enough.

0: To the leaders, the people elected you to speak for them, to make positive change, you have the opportunity to make your names mean something too. If his death ends up changing the world for the better, and I think it will, then he died as he lived. It is on you to make sure his death is not in vain. I didn't get the chance to say goodbye to Perry while he was here. I was robbed of that. But I know he's looking down at us now. Perry, look up at what you did. Big brother, you changed the world. I hope you can rest in peace with power.
1: After the genocide and destruction of the Second World War, the United Nations was founded. Enshrined in its charter was the fact that all people are equal and entitled to the same respect, justice, and human rights. This remains a simple truth, and yet across the globe, this struggle is still being fought. Amina Mohammed, Deputy Secretary General of the UN.
2: The more we've seen poverty and inequality, hunger, conflict, the more we understand that it is about the person that could be left behind. And so it's really important that we don't leave anyone behind. And we ask ourselves, country by country, community, region, the world, who are the no ones? And they're defined in many different ways depending where you're coming from. And so, you know, discrimination, exclusion, all of that provides fodder for instability in the world. And we know that everyone has a right to a life of dignity.
3: VOA listener, today's edition of Music Corner presents a traditional song from Papua entitled Diru Diru Nina. The song lyrics contain the prayers of the Papuan people. The prayer asks that the community to be able to survive all the challenges that they face. In addition, the song Diru Diru Nina also contains prayers so that the people and the surrounding environment are always protected from danger. Well, listener, let's enjoy the traditional song from Papua, Diru Diru Nina by Trio Ambisi. Happy listening.

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Sorel Valley, located in Situ Gunung Sukabumi, is an attractive tourist destination and offers amazing natural beauty. Visiting it, you will be invited to explore an exotic forest area by witnessing the magnificent waterfall in a green valley. According to reports, the origin of the naming of Purba, which means ancient in English, comes from the valley area which is surrounded by ancient trees that have existed for thousands of years.

To explore Rembah Purba or Purba Valley, you should be accompanied by a guide who will not only show you the way, but also explain the various types of plants that exist in the area of Situ Gunung Sukabumi as well. You have to take a journey that takes approximately 1 hour from the main gate of Situ Gunung Suspension Bridge. The journey starts by crossing the pride of Situ Gunung, namely the 243-meter-long suspension bridge. Besides that, you will pass 8 bridges with the different levels of excitement. Even though you go through several trekking routes that are not easy, you don't need to worry because before leaving, you will be equipped with safety gears.

After walking along the many bridges, you will pass a path as well as through a cliff that is about 8 meters high. The most extreme is that you will pass a bridge that can only be passed by one person, not to mention the considerable height. This trip will really boost your adrenaline. On the bridge, many visitors usually will take pictures, so the journey for about 1 hour doesn't feel tiring.

Lembah Purba is open every day from 7 a.m. to 4 p.m. on weekdays and to 5 p.m. on weekends. You can use your own vehicles to arrive at the parking area, then you will be escorted using a special bus until you arrive at the Lembah Purba post. What must be considered when exploring the Sukabumi Ancient Valley is to use comfortable and non-slippery footwear. Wear a jacket to keep out the cold air and preferably in the morning so you have enough time to explore.

Banyuwangi is one of the most exotic cities in East Java. Being the easternmost city in Java makes the city always collect the very first leafy light of sunrise in Java. Banyuwangi is also largely green, yet densely populated. As a less popular tourism destination, Banyuwangi in fact has plenty of hidden gems, one of which is Pancur Beach. This beach is part of the regions of Alas Purwo National Park and is located near the Pancur Resort, around 5 kilometers from Rowobendo Post or the entrance gate of Alas Purwo National Park, or 3 kilometers from Triangulasi.

Banjur came from a water course or waterfall flowing directly to the sand and the sea. Banjur Beach possesses a long coastline with a medium wave and white ground that is suitable for family camping. Sunset is the most perfect time to visit this place as we can enjoy the captivating view from this place. When you arrive at the location, you will see the staircases that will lead you to the destination. A small freshwater river, which forms a mini waterfall and flows to the ocean, exists not far from the beach. That's why the beach is called Banjur. There are various activities that you can do in this beach, such as renting a fisherman's boat to cross further and taking a sight of the ocean. The sloping contour of the beach with this soft beach sand makes you want to set up a camp there. While enjoying the panoramic view of the blue sea and the clear sky, you can set a bonfire to cook the

0: and also highways can also be a playground area. If you want to cross the ocean further, the boats of local fishermen are available for rent so that you can enjoy and take pictures of the high seas. Not far from the beach, you can also find resorts that provide rooms and decent facilities such as restaurant, cafe, and many more. If you want to visit the beach, we suggest you use a private vehicle such as a car or motorcycle, as there is still no public transportation that can take you to the location. You can just drive your vehicle to Alas Purwo National Park and register yourself at Rawabenda Post before you can reach the Panjur Beach, which is located 2 kilometers from the entrance.
1: The poetry of Nino Warisman is Palestine, How Can I Forget You? Palestine, How Can I Forget You? This poetry is themed with the children of Gaza who confronted Israeli aggression in 1988 to 1989. That's the poetry of Taufik Ismail, a well-known Indonesian poet and writer. Born by a couple between A. Ghaffar Ismail and Siti Nur Muhammad Nur in Bukit Tinggi, West Sumatra, Taufik Ismail was grown up in Pekalongan. At that time, his parents, who had just married, moved from Minangkabau, West Sumatra, to Pekalongan, Central Java.
2: Ayah saya dan ibu saya belum berumur 21 tahun pada waktu itu.
3: My father and my mother were not 21 years old at that time. They were not disposed to Digul. They were driven out of Minangkabau together with their colleagues of the same age. This was one thing that I could not tell you more. But the Dutch government did not drive away as they wanted. They asked where you were going if you wanted to get out from Minangkabau. They made a short survey where they would move to. Then they took conclusion. There were some very sympathetic areas of the freedom of struggle. Two of them were Pekalongan and Majalaya. Then my father chose a place in Pekalongan.
1: In Pekalongan, Taufik Ismail's father was known as a young cleric. His father taught Tafsir al-Quran. Meanwhile, his mother taught women. His father had also changed the profession as a reporter in Sinar Baru newspaper in Semarang. There is a proverb saying that fruit falls not far from the tree. Taufik Ismail showed his interest in reading and writing.
2: Saya dibesarkan di dalam
3: I was grown up under the strict situation of my father and mother. If they would give recitals, I should open the book first. The book were big and thick. After evening prayers, I saw them sitting. They said, take the book, read it, and make notes. I like to read and to buy books. So there were two things. First was reading, and second was writing. Well, this influenced my life. So once a month, I was taken into the bookstore. I might choose any book suitable for the children, while my father was looking for books that he would like to buy.

0: Taufik Ismail's interest in writing continued with the publishing of poetry, which he sent to the newspaper where his father worked. He was determined to become a writer and poet.
1: Nah, di SMA, saya sudah mulai memikirkan karir.
2: In a senior high school, I was already thinking about a career. I am thinking what I should be. Of course, I should study at university, but at a college, what subject shall I take? Then I wished to become a writer. Later on, I learned that those who wanted to be writers had to become journalists first. Between journalists and writers, they were much closer. In journalism, someone with writing talent got a job in newspaper more easily.

0: Saya pada umur SMA.
1: When I was at the senior high school, I received scholarship to study in United States for 1 year. The name of the scholarship was AFS, American Field Service. When I studied at high school in America, I stayed in an American family as a foster child. By chance, at the first stage, there were 7 persons. I went to America by ship for 1 month at sea. From Jakarta, I passed Colombo, Suez Canal, Napoli, Gibraltar, and Atlantic Ocean. And then I arrived in New York. I've read many literature books. One of them was a book of poetry by Sitor Situmorang. It was about Napoli. I brought the book, and then when the ship was about to arrive in Napoli, I read a poem. Well, it was really tremendous. I wanted to emulate Sitor Situmorang and wanted to write some poem.
2: Taufik Ismail desires to write poetry, and his interest in reading was forged in Whitefish Bay High School in Milwaukee, Wisconsin, USA, where he lived with his foster family. At school, he had to read a book in English about 50 to 100 pages within 2 weeks. More sincerely, Taufik Ismail started to get used to a lot of reading with a fast time in 3 months. In addition to studying literature in the land of Uncle Sam, Taufik Ismail was guided by Helen, his foster mother, to learn working, which took him into another dream in his life.
0: Nah, datanglah masa libur.
1: Well, it was holiday. Ma'am Helen asked me on the later Christmas holiday what you wanted to work. Oh, no, working, no. Ma'am Helen said, you should work so you could get money. Oh, it is okay then if I got the money. I worked at a textile store. Then it was another holiday in April. I didn't know I was taken into a farm. Then I worked in there. My job was to mow the wheat fields and to feed the chickens. The hard job was to cut the wheat. If I finished at the middle of the day, I took break. I sat and ate my food that brought from home. I saw the farmer's house. Besides, there was a high barn where the grain was stored. I saw grandparents, sons, daughters, and 2 grandchildren. We were together, and last, I was jealous very much. Then, if I return later, I had to have a place like this farm, and at noon, I sat down with my wife and kids while I was having lunch. But then, there was a typewriter. I typed poems in there. That was my dream.
2: Literature and farming were the dreams of Taufik Ismail that he told his parents on his return from the United States in 1957.
0: Cita-citaku, Pa, Ma, cita-citaku itu aku ingin jadi sastrawan.
1: My dream, father and mother, is a writer. I am talented to write poetry. In America, I read 7 books for a year and my grade was good. I wanted to be a writer, but to become a writer in Indonesia, literature cannot guarantee the income. We must have one profession. Profession is usually a journalist, and I do not want to be a journalist. I want to be a farmer who has 20 to 30 hectares of land, 20 to 30 cows, 500 to 1,000 chickens, and the knowledge of farming.
2: He tried to achieve his dreams by studying at the Faculty of Veterinary Medicine and Animal Husbandry at Bogor Agricultural University. After graduating from the college, Taufik Ismail wanted to open a farm ranch.
0: Keinginan saya itu saya ingin membuka.
1: My desire was to open a farm ranch. Where was the place? Indonesia is very large. On the island of Java, it is difficult. 15 to 20 hectares would be very expensive. In Sumatra, it's costly as well. In eastern Indonesia, it might be cheap, but the distance is far. Finally, I could get a land in Malacca Strait. In there, there are about 20 to 30 islands in a row, and there are about 15 uninhabited islands. There is no person and it is spacious. The width could reach 20 to 30 hectares. I checked to Bapenas. Whoa, this was a great choice because of its marketing. So later, the chicken eggs and the chicken meat and beef and milk, I could sell them all to Malaysia and Singapore. But more interestingly, it's the east coast of Sumatra. On the east coast of Sumatra, there were three oil companies, namely Caltex, Stanvac, and Pertamina. Before there was no Pertamina, the three oil companies had employed around 2,000 up to 3,000 people. How many eggs sold there would be sold out? How great my planning was, wasn't it? I didn't need to find credit to buy expensive land on the island of Java and Sumatra. I got one free of charge in Malacca Strait.

But unfortunately, the plan has not materialized. His life at the time would go on to take advanced studies in the United States along with 30 other people. This time, he was a young lecturer at Bogor Agricultural University, IPB. However, the signing of the Cultural Manifesto, which had been outlawed by President Sukarno, changed everything.

0: Taufik Ismail and other artists signed the Cultural Manifesto. Three people supporting the statement that were public servants were dismissed, including Taufik Ismail.
1: Saya dipecat 3 hari sebelum saya pergi ke Amerika.
2: I was dismissed 3 days before I went to America. But the passport was on my hands and I also had the ticket. I wanted to escape abroad. Well, the first port to America that I stopped was Yokohama in Japan. Fortunately, my foster brother, the son of Mom Helen, was an army doctor who was on duty in Yokohama. I would land in Yokohama. I asked for help so that I was protected in Yokohama. My mother and father had come from Pangalongan. My younger siblings had come as well. They were very excited. Just imagine, it was 1964. Going to overseas was still luxurious. I did not say to the parents about the plan, but then I prayed tahajud. In my tahajud prayer, I got the answer. I should not go. I canceled it. I returned the passport.

0: The event did not make him stop working. As a poet, Taufik Ismail, who was also a founder of the literary magazine Horizon, on which he is now the chief editor, has read his poems in many regions across Indonesia and overseas. In every historic events in Indonesia, Taufik always appeared by reading his poems, such as the fall of the Suharto regime, Trisakti incident, and the Bali bombing incident. In addition, Taufik Ismail's work also can be enjoyed through his translation of different languages. One of them is in Arabic, a collection of poems by Taufik Ismail, which was translated in Arabic language entitling Faukab Turab Turab, meaning dust on the dust. It's translated by Professor Dr. Nabila Lubis, a key literature lecturer at State Islamic University, Jakarta.
1: Walaupun karyanya diterjemahkan ke bahasa Inggris, ke Belanda, ke apa, tapi semuanya itu...
0: Although his work has been translated into English and Dutch, all of them do not satisfy him. He wanted one of his works in Arabic, wanted to serve his parents who used to wish him to be able to speak Arabic well. But he had done his best. He had already learned everywhere, but could not be. Finally, at least I created a book in Arabic to be presented to the spirits of my parents. This was a proof that I made something in Arabic. Translating a literary work is certainly not easy. It also makes Nabila Lubis think first before accepting the offer of translating poetries of Taufik Ismail. First, when delivering the question, I was intrigued, but I did not immediately accept it. That's a big problem. It's hard. How literature and Indonesian poetries are translated into Arabic? That couldn't be. Sir, give me time to think about it. I will think any time again. The request of someone in 1993 was asked which of Indonesian literature was and the other one he wished was met. Finally, I said, I tried first. I had already made a selection. And a list such as Bimbo Song. Sir, I tried first shorter songs. If it went on well, God's blessing, I directly moved to harder ones. Like God, the God Almighty, but that was made in Arabic was not good. Although it seems so easy, I finally tried again and tried again. Thanks God. Finally, I finished in 2 years. Fauka Turab Turab, or Dust on the Dust, is a collection of poems by Taufik Ismail from the years 1954 to 2013. These poems have been translated into Arabic language. This translation is his most noticeably emotional work because it was dedicated to his parents who actually wanted Taufik to become a cleric, since in Pekalongan, his father was called cleric.
1: Sosok Taufik Ismail, itu orang yang alim.
0: Taufik Ismail is a man who is very religious. He and his poems are beyond comparisons, and his efforts to enrich Indonesian literature was extraordinary. He's able to mix to anyone, anywhere, every corner of life, social or religious people and political parties. Everything that he could talk about made him truly rich. He enriched the Indonesian literature to enter all areas. So I was really amazed. For Taufik Ismail, everything is okay. So, to be one of his poems and writings for his outstanding classical language acquisition is really outstanding. Yes, Taufik Ismail is remarkable. From literature to music, he is very skillful. Poet who holds Datuk Panji Alam Khalifatullah was writing songs for Ian Antono, Krisya, and Arman Maulana. One of the songs he wrote is a religious song sung by singer and songwriter, the late Krisya.

0: pada suatu hari Krishna datang kepada saya.
1: So one day Krishna came to me and then he told, "Bro, I have a song. Would you like to make the lyrics for me?" He said that I love the lyrics sung by Maza. I replied, "Of course, I also love your songs." Then he gave me the tape and I wonder how long it is. The deadline was 1 month. He made the records in Australia. Then I listened to it. Whoa, the songs were very good. I really liked the songs. The songs were very nice. 1 week and 2 weeks is not possible. Where should I take it? 3 weeks and it has not been finished until the 4th week. It's already deadline. And then I came up with my conclusion. It seems impossible. Yes, I will talk about it later on Saturday with Krishna. Then I said, "Krishna, bro, you couldn't do it. Your songs are good, but I didn't get the lyrics."

0: Nah, kebetulan itu malam Jumat. 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
1: Yasin. Well, it was Friday night. I had a habit to read surah Yasin. Then I came to surah 65.
0: A'udzu billahi minasyaitonir rajim. 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Saya kemudian ini dia.
1: And so on. Then I said, here it is. The theme is terrific. But can such theme be so great to get into a song whose row is limited and its syllables are also too limited? So there will be the time on which the smart mouth can talk and cannot talk. Then hands talk and what they are doing. Then the feet go anywhere. Wow, it is very tremendous. One night, it was my all out. Finally, one song was finished. At the morning, Krishu came and then I gave it to him. Krishu was very excited. When he heard the first time and tried to sing it, he cried. He's not strong. Then he tried and could not do anything.

0: other religious songs that Taufik Ismail created are from a group of religious music from Bandung, Bimbo.
1: Oh, kalau dengan Bimbo banyak banyak sekali.
2: With Bimbo, there are a lot of songs. So, three of them are the brothers who are very creative, just singing and whistling. As they sang, they were recorded and then the tape was handed to me. Then I sometimes ask what the theme was. Then they said that this was about salat, praying about yearning. But if there are many, it's up to you, brother. I love, but I am sometimes confused too.

0: jelas betul misalnya tentang salat, seperti misalnya
1: obviously the clear one is very example about salat or prayer, such as long mat or long sajadah. It was good. I imagine the salat. When I imagine salat.

Here is the newsline first, the headlines. Indonesia warns sea level rise must not alter legal maritime borders. And Indonesia eyes expanding fashion market share in Saudi Arabia. Here is the complete details.

Indonesian Foreign Minister Sugiono has warned that the global climate crisis, specifically rising sea levels, must not be allowed to create international legal uncertainty regarding national maritime borders. Speaking at a UN high-level meeting on addressing the existential threats posed by sea level rise in New York, Sugiono asserted that the United Nations Convention on the Law of the Sea, or UNCLOS, must remain the definitive legal framework governing maritime issues. Sugiono said in remarks broadcast via UN Web TV, monitored on Friday, September 25th, that quoted by Antara on Saturday, September 26, urged the international community to ensure the consistent and coherent application of UNCLOS and customary international law, aligning with interpretations by the International Court of Justice, or ICJ, and the International Tribunal for the Law of the Sea, or ITLAS. The Indonesian Ministry of Trade is targeting higher fashion exports to Saudi Arabia, which currently stand at just $17.55 million, representing a market share of about 0.84%. In a written statement issued in Jakarta on Friday that quoted on Saturday, September 26th, Indonesian trade attaché in Riyadh, Zulfri Yeni, said the figure highlights significant untapped opportunities for Indonesian fashion businesses to expand their market presence in Saudi Arabia. According to Zulfri, Indonesia is seeking to capitalize off this potential through its debut participation in the Saudi Fashion and Tech Expo 2026, held from September 24 to 27 at the Jeddah Center for Exhibition and Events in Jeddah. She noted that the expo not only opens up market opportunities in Saudi Arabia, but also serves as a gateway for Indonesian products to reach markets across the Gulf Cooperation Council, GCC, Africa, and Europe. Well, listener, that was the newsline.

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1: Listener, today's Music Corner presents a song from Baila. Baila is an Indonesian new band which has made a new achievement through its song Asa Asmara, or Hope of Love. This song was released on October 2, 2024, and as of November 20, it reaches more than 1 million times playing on the Spotify streaming platform. The song Asa Asmara has become known for its meaningful lyrics and heart-touching melody. This success is widely promoted through Baila social media, which shows the journey of this song from its launch to its phenomenal achievement. The song carries the main theme of courage to express feelings. Through the lyrics, it calls on the listeners not to be afraid to express love, even though there is a possibility of rejection. This message is relevant for those who often feel hesitant or anxious when they want to show their feelings to someone they love. Well, listener, this is Baila with the song Asa Asmara. Let's check this one out.

Listener, if you visit Ambon, it's incomplete without tasting ikan asar galala, the most iconic culinary in Ambon, Maluku. It is called ikan asar galala because it has been known since ancient times that Galala Village is a fish hunter. The basic ingredients of ikan asar are generally cakalang fish, yellowtail fish, or mackerel tuna fish, as long as the fish's texture is dense so that it is not brittle when smoked.

Ikan asar is a smoked fish. This is smoked differently and uniquely. In general, the fish is smoked horizontally, but ikan asar is placed diagonally on the side of the embers that produce smoke to make the fish completely dry and fully cooked. The cooking process is quite simple. After cleaning the entrails, the fish is skewered with bamboo and ready to be smoked on the stove. The smoking takes about 4 until 5 hours and is done in a closed room so that the smoke soaks into the meat until it is completely cooked.

listener, ikan asar has an extraordinary taste because the smoked fish is savory and the aroma is so appetizing. Ikan asar is very appropriate to be enjoyed with warm rice and sambal colo-colo, a typical Maluku sauce made from shallots, chilies, basil, and key lime.

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2: Itu sebenarnya tradisi minum tehnya orang Sunda.
3: Nyanit is actually the tea drinking tradition of the Sundanese people. It originally developed by the communities around Mount Cikuray. The name comes from the Sundanese word nyandetin, which means to bring closer. So, through tea drinking, we can strengthen the bonds of togetherness among us.
4: That was the explanation of nyanit, a tea ritual from the Sundanese land, which Dasep Berusalam is striving to preserve. In the Nyanet tradition, the tea used comes from local plantations. It is brewed in the traditional way, using water sourced from springs around Mount Cikuray. Before boiling, prayers are recited over the water. The dried tea leaves are then added and left to steep for a while until the tea is ready to serve. When the tea is served in the teapot, the atmosphere must remain calm.

0: Hayu orangnya Nur.
1: The glass of tea is rotated twice clockwise over the palm of the hand. Then, the aroma of the tea is inhaled 3 times. This is followed by sipping the tea 4 times gradually.

0: Jadi ada empat seruputan.
1: So in the ritual, there are four sips of tea. The first sip is just to let the tea touch the tip of the tongue. The tea is still between warm and hot. We don't drink it all at once. And the second sip, let the tea reach the middle of the tongue. At the third sip, let the tea reach the back of the tongue. And at the four sips, hold the tea for 3 seconds before you swallow it.
0: Yang keempat, pangkal lidah ditahan 3 detik baru diminum. Nah.
2: The Santeris old tradition is considered a medium for spreading religious teachings. It is said that Sunan Gunung Jati also used the Nyana tradition as a way to propagate Islam. Moreover, every step of this tradition carries its own profound meaning.
0: Jadi, dua itu.
1: So, the ritual is actually meaningful. Rotating the glass twice symbolizes that life revolves around two things, day and night, male and female, and others. Life is always about pairs. Inhaling the aroma 3 times signifies that our intention, words, and action should always be good and pure. The meaning of the 4 sips is that within us, from we were born until we die, there are 4 elements that always accompany us: water, earth, air, and fire. These 4 elements will always be with us, providing goodness in line with what we see.
0: Memberikan kebaikan-kebaikan juga beriringan dengan apa yang kita inginkan.
2: This tradition, which has begun to fade even among the Sundanese people themselves, is now being revived by Dasep through the Nyanit Festival, which has been held since 2017.
0: Dampaknya alhamdulillah. Jadi,
1: the impact of the Nyanit Festival is alhamdulillah, although it's not significant, but more people are curious, enthusiast about Nyanit. We actually have a tea drinking tradition. And it encourages people to make tea drinking as a habit. And then, in my opinion, it has also contributed to increasing the appreciation for tea among the public.
0: Apresiasi masyarakat gemar minum teh.
2: Now, the Nyanit tradition is becoming increasingly well-known. In addition to hoping that this tradition can be preserved, DASEP also aims for Indonesia to protect, which play important role of this tradition to gain a special place in people's heart.
1: First tea in Indonesia remains preserved, especially in mountainous areas that still maintain their tea plantation, and our hopes for the future as the Nyanit community is to create a Nyanit village. This village will be integrated, not just hosting an annual festival, but also serving as a permanent Nyanit village.
0: Tahunan setahun sekali ya Nyanit tuh. Tapi ada kampung Nyanitnya juga.

0: Enjoying a cup of coffee at Coffee Plantation is certainly very special. More special if coffee seeds are directly picked from the tree. Ngada Regency in Flores is the main producer of Bajawa coffee seeds. Although the Regency is only a small region, Ngada people commit to build their village through the superiority of Flores Bajawa Arabica coffee. When met in the Bajawa Flores Coffee Conquered the World event, which was recently held in Jakarta, Ngada Regent Paulus Soliwa expressed his dream to develop coffee plantation in Ngada Regency to be an agrotourism.
1: Ini kita contoh pariwisata kita Bolobobo.
0: We give examples of tourism in Bolobolo is hill on the clouds. On the slope, there is Flores Arabica coffee plantation. We want to open cafe. Our dream is to make coffee plantation as agrotourism. How people pick the coffee seeds, its process until it becomes coffee that is ready to be brewed and drink at the plantation. Of Ngada region is welcomed by the Agriculture Ministry.
2: Kita dukung, artinya dengan program kita, kita perkuat apa yang sudah mereka rencanakan.
0: We support the idea through our program. We strengthen what they have planned. The superiority is Arabica coffee. Let's promote Bajawa Flores Arabica coffee, not only as commodity, but also as agrotourism. We have conveyed its technique to be able to connect our program at the Agriculture Ministry. Over there, it is built nursery, plantation of seed source, and also replanting. We expand it because they have big potential. In the infrastructure context, we also collaborate with Director General PSP for its machine to make its processing more efficient. The support revealed by Director General of Plantation Agriculture Ministry, Dr. Insinyur Kasdi Subagiono, succeeded to raise the spirit of Ngada people to promote their tourism destination and superiority products. Regent Paulus also said that most foreign and domestic tourists who come to Ngada Regency are interested in coffee and culture as well as natural tourism in the region. Ngada Regency has various beautiful tourism destinations such as beach, lake, waterfall, hill, mountain until hot springs.
3: Voice of Indonesia.
4: VOI listener, today's edition of Music Corner presents a traditional song from West Kalimantan entitled Dayang Sebalu. The song was composed by Alfon Tajau. It is the name of an Iban Dayak girl. The lyrics tell the story of Bujang Lemambang Ayau and Dayang Sebalu who miss each other. Dayang Sebalu is waiting to be proposed, but unfortunately, the marriage cannot happen. Well, listener, let's enjoy the traditional song from West Kalimantan entitled Dayang Sebalu by Marcellus and Yuni. Happy listening!

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0: When you see this cake, you might think it's a pancake or dorayaki. But this is Khamir cake from Pemalang, Central Java. Khamir cake comes from a mix of Arab and Javanese culture. It's made from flour, eggs, sugar, and fermented cassava or tape, giving it a unique taste, sweet, soft, and slightly. It looks like Japanese dorayaki or American pancakes, but khamir is denser and has a special flavor from fermented cassava. While dorayaki is filled with red bean paste and pancakes are served with syrup, khamir can be enjoyed plain or with modern toppings. So, have you tried kue khamir? If not, you must try it.
1: Ketak is Balinese dance which uses sounds from the mouth without Balinese traditional music. It makes ketak dance different from other dances in general. Ketak dance is performed by male dancers with Balinese clothes. Around 60 to 80 dancers sit in a circle and take turns in producing the sound of ketak in order.

Sanghavu Beach, which is located in Sukhabumi, has a unique, exotic and natural beauty. This beach is one of the famous beaches in Sukhabumi, with the distinctive beauty of cliffs jutting into the sea. In addition, this beach has a mystical history that has been well known and recognized by the local residents. If you come to have a holidays in this location, you will be presented with a beautiful view, which is a soft stretch of sand with brownish colors, cool air, and big waves that hit the cliffs. All of those add to the charms of the beauty of this Karanghavu beach. According to the story of the local people, this beach is named Karanghavu because there are holes in the cliffs or rocks so that it will look like a stove. Havu, which in Sundanese means stove. So this beach is named Karanghavu. In addition, this beach is also famous for its myth, in which it is said that the cliffs that jut into the sea is Nyai Rorokidul's throne, the ruler of the South Sea. The length of this coastline reaches 4 kilometers. If you are at the top of the hill, you can enjoy a clear view of Karanghavu Beach. The view of the high seas until the big waves hitting the rocks is a very beautiful scenery here. Uniquely, in this location, there is a simple bridge, which was made by a bamboo. So you can take a walk through the flow of seawater to another end of the reef. Taking a walk along the beach with the occasional play with the crashing waves or even sitting relaxedly while enjoying the waves and sunshine is a fun activity on this beach.

Here is the newsline first, the headlines. Indonesia secures 4.8 million tons of rice stock through year-end, and Indonesia signs cooperation visa exemption deal with Burkina Faso. Here is the complete details. Indonesia's national rice reserve currently stands at approximately 4.8 million tons, a volume state logistics agency Perum Bulog says is sufficient to meet domestic consumption needs through the end of the year. Speaking in Cilacap on Saturday, Bulog President Director Ahmad Rizal Ramdhani confirmed that the substantial stock is being held across a network of state-owned facilities and rented commercial space. The current inventory will be utilized to support several major government programs to the fourth quarter of 2026. These include additional food assistance targeting roughly 33.2 million beneficiaries from October to December 2026, alongside the distribution of an extra 1 million tons of market stabilizing rice under the Food Supply and Price Stabilization or SPHP program. Indonesia signed a bilateral framework agreement for cooperation and a mutual visa exemption deal for diplomatic and service passport holders with Burkina Faso on the sidelines of the 81st UN General Assembly in New York. The signing took place during a bilateral meeting between Indonesian Foreign Minister Sugiono and Burkina Faso's Foreign Minister Kara Moko Jean-Marie Traore on Friday, September 25th, according to a press release from Indonesian Foreign Affairs Ministry on Saturday. Alongside the cooperation framework, both nations agreed to expand technical cooperation, capacity building, and business-to-business engagement, with Indonesian officials extending an invitation to Burkinabe delegates for the upcoming Trade Expo Indonesia scheduled for October 14th to 18th. The agreement comes as a trade between the two nations saw a slight contraction this year. According to Indonesian Trade Ministry data, Indonesia's non-oil and gas exports to Burkina Faso reached $5.3 million from January to July 2026, down from $5.8 million during the same period in 2025. Well, listener, that was the news line.

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1: VOI listener, in today's music corner, I will present a song from Dikta. Pradikta Wicaksono, known as Dikta, is an Indonesian singer and actor. Dikta has been rising to fame since he became the vocalist of the music group Yofi and Nuno. Now Dikta has chosen to pursue a solo career. On February 28, 2024, he covered a song entitled Setia by one of the legendary singers in Indonesia, the late Krisha. According to Dikta, the song Setia, which means faithful, is a very legendary work that he wants to bring back with new colors and messages. If in the past Krisha sang it with a very retro feel in terms of music production, now Dikta tries to perform it as best as possible with a fresh version of himself without reducing the value of the song. Well, listener, let's enjoy the song by Dikta entitled Setia. Happy listening!

0: Empal gentong, a traditional dish from Cirebon that has been famous since the 17th century. It features a rich spice broth that is truly tempting. The word empal means beef, while gentong refers to the large pot used for cooking it. The beef is slowly cooked in a broth rich with spices such as turmeric, ginger, and lemongrass, creating a savory and slightly spicy flavor that delights the taste buds. Empal gentong not only offers tender meat, but also a culinary traditional passed down through generations, with each spoonful reminding us of the warmth and enjoyment of the past. Typically served with rice or lontong, this dish is often accompanied by sambal and crackers to enhance the experience. More than just a meal, empal gentong is an unforgettable taste experience. Enjoy its deliciousness and feel the authentic flavor of Cirebon.
1: Hello, boy listener. I am Luis Arellano Gibaja, the ambassador of Ecuador to Indonesia. I would like to congratulate Radio Republic Indonesia for their 81st anniversary. We wish RRI will keep broadcasting credible information to all corners of Indonesia, as well as bridging culture and friendship to all parts of the world. Happy anniversary to Radio Republic Indonesia. Once on the air, always on the air. Terima kasih.

0: Dancing won't help my economic condition. If I dance, when am I going to make money?
1: That word came from Kadek Sriyani, a woman aged 38, a villager of Manistutu, Bali, who since 15 years ago has been working as a stone breaker on the river of Tukadayu, Manistutu, Bali.
0: I've been working since I was married, around 15 years ago. I already started working here, breaking the stone, working in the fields, lifting the rock, digging the sand.
1: Most Balinese women would have started dancing since they are in the elementary school. But with the passage of their lives, dancing is just special occasions only, as in the case of stone breaker from Manistutu village, Kadek Sriyani. Her dainty fingers are now used in a graceful movement in a dance alone, but more often are used to the work that should be done by men, breaking stones, without any fear that their tapering fingers might be injured by the weight of the hammer used to break up large stones. How many hammers actually that Kadek has?
0: Three hammers actually, but this one is borrowed. I have only two. However, I can borrow from my sister. Working together, you know, if the stone is too big and cannot be broken, I could ask my sister to help. Friends too.
1: While working together, each has her share of rock.
0: Each has her own share, so later if there is a truck coming in, it can be easily seen which one belongs to me and which plot belongs to my friends. So it's easy to divide the money.
1: At a glance, breaking the stone looks quite easy. This is not true, of course, but there are some tricks to make the job easier.
0: It depends. There are some lines on the stone surface. If they are smooth, do not hit them because they might shatter and you'd get hurt. The term is monk trick, so you must look carefully whether it can be broken down or not.
1: Being a stone breaker, Kadek never feels afraid of hurting her hands, even when she is wounded. Kadek already has a way to overcome it.
0: Yes, we'll treat it using a banana tree shoot, chewed and pasted. Then put it on the wound so that blood doesn't come out.
1: Every day, Kadek Sriyani does the work of breaking down the stone after the domestic work is completed. She goes to Tukadayu River in Manistutu village, about 4 hours' drive from Denpasar, to break stones along with other women. There are no fixed working hours, although her income a day at most is only 25,000 rupiah to 30,000 rupiah, Kadek Sriyani accepts it gratefully. For Kadek, the results obtained are a gift from the Almighty. Her income is not fixed, depending on the weather. Because if it rains, the small truck cannot get into the river to buy the broken stone. Then, the stone that has been broke down into small pieces and the sand that has been filtered will be washed away again by the water. But bright weather also sometimes does not guarantee the money that they get can be a lot. Because even though they have broken rocks under the umbrella made of palm leaves for one whole day, no truck would come to buy the stones because there is no development project. Things like this often happen.
0: Depending on the fate, if things are smooth, then everything will. But if there is no project, then business will be bad.
1: Almost all Balinese women can dance, for dancing is part of the rituals for worshipping among the Hindu Balinese. Most of them learn to dance in their primary school. But with the passage of their lives, the women, especially the stone breakers, only dance on special occasions, such as rituals in temples. The Stonebreaker women of Manistutu village, however, do not want to dance for money either, as expressed by Kadek Sriyani.
0: It will be so embarrassing. I'm fat now. Dancing doesn't help the economy. If I dance, when can I make some money?
1: Although the lives of Stonebreaker women and their families are hard, they still diligently do the job as stonebreakers. Sometimes, they also hope for some other job which in accordance with their capabilities, to be able to slightly improve their lives.
0: What important is to have a job, so I can send my children to school and they can have decent meals every day.
1: Manistutu village chief Iketut Sukadana has his own views about the profession of his female villagers. I understand, digging the sand is not really their choice, really. This is a necessity. If they could have another job, they would take it then. But they do not have the expertise and skill to do that. Digging sand or rocks in the river like that is actually not a life choice, because they do not have other skills to compete in other areas.

That was the story of the brave woman from Manistutu, Bali, who are now using their dainty fingers to break up stones to provide for their families. The story of Kadek Sriyani shows that Balinese women are women who have incredible energy.

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2: Listener, today's Music Corner presents a traditional song from Aceh entitled Dibabah Pinto. The song was composed by Ayah Ubid. It means in front of the door. The lyrics tell the story of a wife waiting for her husband at the door. The wife hopes her husband will come home soon. The song Dibabah Pinto also became the soundtrack of the movie Cut Nyak Din in 1988. In the movie, Cut Nyak Din waits for her husband, Tengku Ibrahim, to return home to fight against the invaders, similar to the song Dibabah Pinto. Well, listener, here is the song Dibabah Pinto by Liza Aulia.

0: what to have for breakfast in Jakarta? Come here. Come along. On some of Jakarta roads, you may find this culinary. There is pecel. Pecel is one of Indonesia's most popular culinary specialties, especially in Java. This dish consists of a variety of boiled vegetables such as spinach, kale, long beans, and bean sprout. Pecel is doused with a savory and slightly spicy bean sauce. The combination of sweet, savory, and spicy flavor from the peanut sauce makes pecel a simple yet very appetizing meal. Usually, pecel is served with accompaniment such as crackers, rempeyek kacang, fried tofu, fried tempeh, or lontong. Not only delicious, pecel is also healthy because it is rich in fiber and nutrients from the vegetables used.
1: Rasanya enak, harganya murah. Biasanya saya pakai untuk sarapan pagi. Dan dari bahannya itu dari sayur-sayuran.
0: Simple yet rich in flavor, pecel is proof that traditional food is preserved from generation to generation.

listener as Gempol Pleret is one of the legendary solo culinary delights because there are not many traders selling this culinary anymore. But you don't have to worry if you are already in Solo and want to taste this traditional culinary. Although it is a popular culinary delicacy in Solo, in certain places, there are still traders selling this as Gempol Pleret, such as in the Gede Market, Lawayan Market, and in the Manahan Field.

Some call as Gempol Pleret is beverage because of its refreshing presentation. But there are also those who call it food because it is filling when enjoyed. The basic ingredients of this typical beverage are rice flour and glutinous rice flour. To make es gempol pleret, we have to soak rice flour first. Then it is shaped into small balls like meatballs, and then steamed. Therefore, some people call gempol as rice meatball because it is round, made of rice, and it's white color. According to the story, gempol comes from the word jempol because it uses the finger.

Baret is also made from rice flour, which is made into dough and then formed into thin sheets resembling wonton. Afterwards, it is also steamed until cooked. Finally, for presentation, in a medium-sized bowl, the gempol pleret is aided with coconut milk, which is made from thin coconut milk and sugar. You can add shaved ice or ice cubes that are broken into small pieces. As a variation, you can also add pieces of jackfruit or green sticky rice tape. For one bowl of es gempol pleret, you only need to pay 5,000 rupiah. It is quite affordable, isn't it?

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Japan has Tamagoyaki. Indonesia has telur gulung. Telur gulung or egg rolls is a kind of snack that we can easily find everywhere in Jakarta or other cities in Indonesia. And everyone loves it. Telur gulung is made from chicken eggs, fried in hot oil, and rolled with a bamboo stick. Seeing the seller making it, we are just curious and want to try it.

0: This snack is even better when served with chili sauce and various flavors such as chili powder, balado, and sweet corn. Want to try it?
1: Here is the news line first, the headlines.

Indonesia launches digital travel pack to boost tourism and MSMEs. Also, Indonesia and Solomon Islands agree to boost trade ties at UN. Here is the complete details.

Bank Indonesia launched the Indonesian Travel Pack 2026 on Saturday, a digital platform enabling foreign tourists to plan trips, process payments, and connect directly with local small businesses before arriving. Unveiled during the Joint Indonesian Digital Financial Economy Festival, or FACDI, and Indonesia FinTech Summit Expo, IFSE 2026, the updated framework introduces a pre-departure digital e-book allowing travelers to explore and scan itinerary locations from abroad. Bank Indonesia Senior Deputy Governor Aida S. Budiman said the initiative connects connectivity access, verified destination itineraries, and digital payment processing into a single platform. She added that information on the platform is drawn from verified official sources and accessible across multiple entry points, including airports, mobile networks, tourist zones, and commercial merchants. The platform relies on three primary pillars: explore, payment, and connect. Indonesia and the Solomon Islands agreed to strengthen development cooperation, trade, and capacity building during a bilateral meeting on the sidelines of the 81st UN General Assembly in New York, United States. Indonesian Foreign Minister Sugiono met with Solomon Islands Foreign Minister Rick Nelson Hoenipuela on Thursday, September 24th, to reinforce ties in the Pacific region, according to a press release from the Foreign Affairs Ministry. During the meeting, the two ministers discussed cooperation in key sectors, including fisheries and agriculture, while pushing for the finalization of agreements in education and culture. Minister Sugiono also extended an invitation to business leaders from the Solomon Islands to attend the upcoming Trade Expo Indonesia, scheduled for October 4th until 18th, 2026. In turn, Solomon Islands Foreign Minister Rick Nelson Hoenipuela expressed appreciation for Indonesia's continued support through scholarship programs and technical capacity building. He also revealed plans to expand the Solomon Islands diplomatic representation in Jakarta to foster stronger economic relations. Well, listener, that was the Newsline.

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2: Hello listener, welcome back to Music Corner. I'm Nuka Kusumawati. Of course, today I'm going to give you a discuss a song by Bob Tutupoli. Bobby Willem Tutupoli, or Bob Tutupoli, was quite familiar with the words throughout his career. In 1978, along with Grace Simon, Bob Tutupoli was chosen to be the representative of Indonesia in the Asian Celebrities Exchange. After that, he became the first winner of the 1980s Popular Song Festivals and represented Indonesia at the international festivals in Budokan Hall, Japan. In Indonesia, Bob Tutupoli started to mark his fame through his song Widuri. The song, which was composed by Slamet Adriadi, was released in 1977. This hit song seems to be timeless, as there are many Indonesian musicians such as Yuni Shara and Delon who rearranged the song. The song itself tells about a man who adores a beautiful girl, namely Widuri. Well, listener, here is the song Widuri by Bob Tutupoli. I'm Nuka Kusumawati. Happy listening.

0: crystallizing the flow of the Opak River and the rocks on the edge of the river, this tourist spot is very popular. The place is named Watu Kapal Tourism Park. Watu means rocks and kapal means boat or ship. It is so named because among the rocks there is one which is shaped like a boat. At Watu Kapal Tourism Park, visitors can do fun activities such as river tubing and cliff jumping from a height. To do this, of course, you must be able to swim and have guts. The distinctive cliff shapes, greenish, clear, and clean river water with natural plants on the cliff make the color combination very fitting and very beautiful. Besides that, the air is very cool. The shady trees becomes one unit of refreshing natural scenery. It feels incomplete if we visit this place without capturing the beautiful times there. Many promising photo spots that can be used for group photos and selfies. The location of the Watu Kapal Tourism Spot is in Klenggotan Hamlet, Sremulyo Village, Piyungan District, Bantul Regency. It is approximately 13 kilometers from the center of Jogja City towards Wonosari and takes about 25 minutes to travel. Because this place is still relatively a new tourist spot, the manager has not yet charged visitors for entrance tickets. So, if you are in Yogyakarta, take the time to visit Watu Kapal Tourism Park that offers cliffs, natural, distinctive architecture made directly by nature and for humans to enjoy. Therefore, when visiting this place, make sure to keep the environment clean and not littering.
1: I'm Ken Riz. 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Sekali di udara, tetap di udara.

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2: That is the sound of the king of the fruits, durian. People say durian is not for everyone, but stay with me to find out why durian is actually for everyone. Hello everyone, right now I am in Alas Malang Central Java, the central farm for durian bower, the special durian from Alas Malang Central Java. Durian is a spiky fruit, famous for having a strong scent. Durian is native to Southeast Asia, so it has a lot of cousins. You might be familiar with blackthorn, musangking, and montong. And in Indonesia, we have petruk, medan, bawor, kaligesing, and menibor. Whatever the variation, people's top of mind about durian is of course the scent and the taste. But there is one Mr. Sarno, a durian farmer from Alas Malang Central Java, who has a different opinion.
3: Dan durian ini salah satu makanan yang bisa dinikmati oleh panca indera kita semua.
2: Durian can be experienced with all of our senses. Our eyes can see the color and size. When we are about to eat it, our nose smells it. Maybe normal, strong, or sweet-scented. It means our sight and smell work well. We feel the spike with our skin. We might even bleed. Then, we put it into our mouth. Wow, this one is sweet, or that one is bland. And what about hearing? A ripe durian sounds lower when we strike it. Unripe one has a higher sound. Or we hear it fell in our backyard. It means our ears also enjoy it.
3: Kalau yang belum matang, belum ngebas. Atau kita punya tanaman di belakang rumah, jatuh. Kita sambil terdengar, berarti telinga kita menikmati.
2: But from all the senses, which one should we use to pick the best durian?
3: Ini durian udah matang belum ya? Lah kalau dipukul dalam suara.
2: Is this durian ripe? We test by striking it.
3: Suara tinggi.
2: We know there is baritone, tenor, and bass. High, medium, and low. The ripe one is bass.
3: Tapi kalau suaranya.
2: So we strike it.
3: Tuh, dipukul.
2: It's ripe. Another durian seller, Mrs. Ngatina, says. We also use our nose, our eyes, and our skin.
4: Wangi. A good durian smells good.
5: Bagus, wangi.
6: Iya. Pokok Bapak kalau beli di mana-mana.
4: Never buy durian with dry stem.
6: Ini kalau kering jangan dibeli.
2: So now we get a ripe durian. Our next mission is to retrieve the durian flesh protected by thick and spiky peel. While some people struggle to open it, Mr. Sardo just takes his razor-sharp blade and then decides on a straight line on the peel to easily cut it open.
3: Kita ambil tengah-tengahnya ini
2: just pick
3: jalurnya.
2: A straight line like
3: kita
2: this.
3: Lepas ini. Baru
2: then,
3: pelan-pelan
2: we slowly duanya. Can see the flash. Here
3: itu,
2: it is. Beneath the green, thick, and thorny peel is the shiny golden flesh of durian, the size of an adult's fist. A perfect presentation. But here is the $1 million question. How does it taste?
3: Sambil ya. Ya.
2: Nah. Amazing. This durian just ripened, so it's not bitter. Given more time, it will be a bit bitter, but has a softer texture, like sticky rice. Good durians are commonly soft like custard that melts in your mouth, and sweet like wine. The bad ones are simply bland, no taste at all. But some people prefer the more exotic mixes in the palate, like sweet, bitter, and sour at the same time. And trust me, the smell is not like socks. So now you find out, apparently durian is not smelly and doesn't taste weird. It has an attractive color and also a lot of benefits for your body. Which means, actually, durian is for everyone. If you want to find durian, you can go to Central Java and they have a special variant over there called Durian Bawor, or in Purworejo they have the Durian Kaligasing. That's all for now. Voice of Indonesia, from Indonesia to the world.

VOA listener, today's edition of Music Corner presents a traditional song from Papua entitled Diru Diru Nina. The song lyrics contain the prayers of the Papuan people. The prayer asks that the community to be able to survive all the challenges that they face. In addition, the song Diru Diru Nina also contains prayers so that the people and the surrounding environment are always protected from danger. Well, listener, let's enjoy the traditional song from Papua, Diru Diru Nina by Trio Ambisi. Happy listening!

Angklung is a bamboo musical instrument typical of West Java. The musical instrument is originated from Indonesia's cultural wisdoms, which has been declared by UNESCO as World Cultural Heritage.

Today's keyword of the day. Education is the most powerful weapon to change the world. A quote by Ki Hajar Dewantara. Ki Hajar Dewantara is dubbed as the father of education in Indonesia. He was a freedom fighter, respected by both allies and enemies. He is known for his creativity, broad insight, and criticism towards education, which resulted in various brilliant ideas. This made him known as the true educator and cultural figure of Indonesia. That's keyword of the day from Voice of Indonesia.

0: Topeng kelana sendiri mempunyai karakter atau gambaran.
1: Kelana mask itself has a character of sombong. Image of an arrogant man. His movement was firm, shows strength, power, and intelligence and selfish. Kelana is the peak of final human face, but here we live under the sky where there is another above us.
0: Manusia yang paling akhir. Tapi di sini bahwa kita hidup di atas langit, ada langit lagi.
1: Katmini, or better known as Nani, is the 13th generation heir of Palimanan Dance Mask. The spirit to preserve and introduce Palimanan Dance Mask is still burning through her veins, although her age doesn't say the same. But is the next generation or the heir of this mask dance have to be direct descendants of her?
0: Ya, kan orang lain kadang bisa aja ya.
1: Well, other people is fine, but who is his or her teacher? Fanny is my daughter, and I taught her how to dance. If the case is like me, I'm not the direct descendant of Nisuji. The term is Nazab, because the name of the heir is from provincial level and regency. There is a certificate for that. The maestro title also comes from province. We as the heir have to be clear, there have to be the next generation who learned it. There is an activity.
0: Ada kegiatannya. Ya, ini ketawa, Pak. Ketawa, oke, itu.
1: How is the process of searching for the heir?
0: Ya, kita kan cari ini ya, Mbak. Apa ya, ibaratnya kan yang mau melestarikan.
1: Well, we are searching for someone who want to preserve it. Sometimes somebody learned it here, but they develop other mass dance. So I don't want to take him or her as the heir. Except like Altan here, he is my nephew, and as the heir and the next generation of Palimanan mask dance, he has to develop Palimanan mask dance, not other dance. If he did it, I would cross him out of the heir list. What is it for, right? Searching for the heir that has a big will to preserve the mask dance is not easy. Fanny Indriani is one of the heir that has a simple thinking. She just want to dance just like her friends.
2: Mungkin kan waktu kecil mah males gitu, masih maunya main.
1: Maybe when I was a little girl, I was so lazy because I just want to play. If my mother teach dance to the elementary school, I will come with her. One day, I want to learn how to dance the mass dance because I want to participate in a competition. So I joined the practice.
2: Terus Fanny latihan sama mama sama teman-teman juga.
1: As an heir and the next generation of the mass dance, Fanny also have a wonderful experience, like welcoming a president at the Keraton Nusantara Festival in 2014.
2: Ya, waktu itu festival.
1: It was the Keraton Nusantara Festival in Sunyaragi, and I was dancing and welcoming the president.
2: Terus Fanny, ya, nyambut Bapak Presiden itu di situ.
1: Mass dance is a form of art that is rich in culture and traditions. Describes human character and guts in several stories. Also, a medium that connect people with teaching and mythology that lives in their culture. Preserving it is the way how mass dance can survive from technology blasts that hits young generation today. Because I want to preserve Cirebon culture, specifically Palimanan mass dance, and we as the youth have to have the spirit to preserve it so it will not be extinct.
2: Kesenian Cirebon itu tidak punah.

From Jakarta, here is Voice of Indonesia with Indonesia Today. News, information, and entertainment from Indonesia, only on Indonesia Today.

Here is the newsline first, the headlines. Indonesia's Abdullah clinches gold in Asian Games 75 kilograms weightlifting. And Indonesia, Malaysia, Halal Council marks step toward ASEAN Council. Here is the complete details.

Indonesian weightlifter Rahmat Erwin Abdullah secured the gold medal in the men's 75-kilogram division at the 2026 Asian Games in Nagoya, Japan, recording a total lift of 366 kilograms. In a thrilling finish, Abdullah edged out Thailand's Weerapon Wichuma, who took silver with 365 kilograms by just a single kilogram, while North Korea's Ri Chong Song claimed the bronze with 357 kilograms.

The newly established Malaysia-Indonesian Halal Council serves as a stepping stone toward forming an Asian Halal Council and expanding into the global market, according to Ahmad Haikal Hasan, head of Indonesia's Halal Product Assurance Agency, or BPJPH. Announced by Malaysian Deputy Prime Minister Ahmad Zahid Hamidi, the joint council will be chaired by Indonesia with Malaysia as Secretary General, holding its inaugural meeting in October 2026 to strengthen regional cooperation and position the region as a major hub for halal standards. Well, listener, that was the Newsline.

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And religions create the cornerstones of life. It is contained in the arts and crafts, where celestial ceremonies become part of popular culture. 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Here, art preservation is a tourist attraction. History is a living monument.

even shopping is meaningful. 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

0: Tahu Ginsrok is a traditional dish from Cirebon, West Java. Made from fried tofu cut into small pieces and served with a distinctive sauce. The sauce is a mixture of palm sugar, tamarind, shallots, garlic, and chili, giving it a sweet, sour, and spicy flavor. This dish is typically served on a small plate or in a mortar and enjoyed as a snack. Tahu Ginsrok is a popular culinary delight, commonly found in traditional markets and street vendors across West Java.
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3: Dear listeners, Indonesia is widely known as a maritime country with one of the longest coastlines in the world. However, in reality, national salt production still faces many challenges, ranging from natural factors to technology and production management. Salt is not only essential for household consumption, but also a strategic commodity for various industries. To gain a deeper understanding of salt production in Indonesia, we are joined by our guest today, Ministry of Maritime Affairs and Fisheries expert on marine and coastal ecosystem, Pak Ivan Aryansyah. Hello, Pak.
4: Hello.
3: How are you, Pak Ivan?
4: I'm good. How are you?
3: I'm doing good as well. Yes. Thank you so much for joining us on Voice of Indonesia. Sure. So, Pak Ivan, so far, how difficult is salt production in Indonesia, and what are the main challenges faced by salt farmers and production?
4: Well, thank you for the question. Well, basically, it's not that difficult to produce salt in Indonesia. Well, because we are, as an archipelagic country, a lot of seawaters also lies in the tropical areas, sunlight all the year round.
3: Yes.
4: But the challenge is we face a different climate and also limited in the soil. We don't have that much flat land. That's also limit our area to produce salt.
3: Okay. So the challenges in the climate and also the soil.
4: Yes, that's the basic challenge for us.
3: Okay, now many people assume that because Indonesia is surrounded by seas, producing salt should be easy. Is this assumption accurate? And what factors actually make salt production more complete?
4: Yeah. So, well, it's a bit tricky, I would say. We do have a lot of seawaters,
3: yes.
4: But there are other factors.
3: Okay.
4: There are going to be flat land, that I said before. This should be in clay, cannot be produced in the sand, because it's going to be forest. The seawater is going to be goes, and then there will be no water. The other factor is the humidity, because in the tropical area it's very humid.
3: True.
4: When we evaporate seawater, the evaporated water cannot easily go away. It's not like in Australia or India, they lies in the subtropical areas. It's not that humid. Once the sun evaporates the seawater, and seawater goes quickly, and then the crystallizing salt is happening as quickly. So that's the basic thing. The other thing is also Indonesia has a quite long rainy season. So that's going to be limit our production time. In Australia, they have 11 months in total dry season. But in Indonesia, we do only have like 5-6 months. Not to mention, after the rainy season ended, we still have to prepare the land, because it's some area is going to be have a flood and also really wet soil. It's going to be need to be hardened and then flattened before we start produce salt.
3: So that's a there's thing. A lot of external factors.
4: A lot of factors. We cannot only see the seawater abundance,
3: yes,
4: but also the other factors, because we still produce salt in the solar evaporation method.
3: So yeah, not just because we are surrounded by seawaters, we produce a lot of salt.
4: Yes.
3: The logic is not like that, yes sir.
4: The logic is
3: okay. Now, is the current salt supply sufficient to meet household and industrial demand? If it's not, where do the main gaps occur?
4: Yeah, well, basically, we currently have already achieved the self-sufficient for consumption salt. Because consumption salt can be produced locally. We only need, I think, like 500 to 600,000 tons per year. That's fully covered by national production, which is more than 1 million tons per year.
3: Wow.
4: The thing is, we only need a processor to add some iodium in certain amounts of ppm, let's say 30 ppm, because it's a compulsory regulation in Indonesia. But for the other sectors like industry, it's still a lot of work to do, because the demand is around 5 million tons per year. So where I say before, our production is only around 1 million.
3: Yes.
4: So we still need to import for the industries.
3: Because the demand is
4: very high.
3: Way more.
4: And it is also increasing year by year, because new industries coming in, the existing industry expand their business, and so on. Yeah.
3: So the demand is still increasing.
4: Still increasing.
3: From time to time. So, Pak, could you explain the salt production line in Indonesia? We have been talking about salt production. Yeah. Can you actually, the expert himself, explain to us steps by steps?
4: Well, in Indonesia, production line is majority dominated by salt farmers. I would say it's more than 90% of salt farmers. So let's say production is 1.2, 1.3. 1 million itself is produced by salt farmers, meaning that there are a lot of salt farms owned by salt farmers, which is in a small scale.
3: Yes.
4: Scattered around the northern coastal of Java and some in the eastern Nusa Tenggara, East Nusa Tenggara and West Nusa Tenggara. There is around like 500 to 600 hectares owned by the private company. So basically, Indonesian salt production line is dominated by salt farmers. The thing is, once they produce salt, it still need to be processed by processor industry. Let's say we do understand that a number of processors that produce salt to meet the demand of the industry. Let's say for consumption, for industry, seasoning, and for the pharmacy.
3: You mentioned that there are salt production small scale and big scale, and there are also the processing industry. What are the main differences between Indonesia's salt production chain and those major salt producing countries abroad? You mentioned India and Australia. What are the differences?
4: It's so much different when you see, because like I said before, we do have a lot of farmers, around 2 million people, compared to Australia, let's say only less than 10 of industry.
3: Wow.
4: Private industry. If in Indonesia, one person own 1 hectare of land, private companies in Australia own more than 10,000 hectares. So that's very huge difference. That's why our production is going to be very huge. There is no homogeneity in the production compared to Australia, which is one production line can produce 2 million, 3 million tons per year, which is very homogeneous product. Also in India or China, which is dominated by the private companies. That's the difference.
3: Now, talking about the salt, the products itself. In terms of quality, how does the mineral and nutritional content of locally produced salt compare to maybe others or imported? What determines quality standards for consumption salt and industrial salt?
4: Okay, so in Indonesia, we do have like 5 or 6 standards for consumption, for industry, for pharmacy, for seasoning. Basically, all salts are the same. But we need to process this kind of salt to meet the certain of standard. For the consumption itself, an Indonesian standard only requires a minimum of 94% of an ACL salts, and then added some iodine. For the industry, they need 99% and so on. So, which is need to be more and more processed to remove this water content and other chemical.
3: So actually there are a lot of minerals, of course, because it's from
4: the earth. I just want to add some more. A misleading conception in Indonesia is if you consume pure salts, going to be good. But in fact, the more pure salts, the less content it's at. Our body need another chemical component. We need calcium, magnesium.
3: Wow, that is so interesting.
4: That's what I want to highlight.
3: So the more pure it is,
4: The less healthy it is.
3: It is for our body. The more you know of your listeners.
4: Yes,
3: wow.
4: That's the thing you need to know. We can see a lot of advertising everywhere saying that this is 99% salt, but it's not healthy as it says.
3: Yeah, especially in nowadays TikTok, there are a lot of form of salt. I've heard Himalayan salt.
4: Exactly.
3: For health.
4: I can't say any brand, but the more purity it is, the less other minerals contain in. So our body need a lot of minerals, different types
3: other than salt.
4: Yeah.
3: Wow, that is a new information.
4: Yes.
3: Maybe that's just for me. And so, Paifan, salt is no longer used only as a cooking ingredient.
4: Yes.
3: What types of salt products and derivatives are produced in Indonesia, and which sectors absorb or use them the most?
4: Well, basically, we only know salt for foods, for seasoning, for everything. But beyond that, a lot of industry needs salts from glass industries, clothes. They need to wash this with salt. The food for poultry and the other things for mining, for pipelines, PVC, you know, the pipelines.
3: Yes.
4: It's from the seeds, chlorine, it's from salt.
3: Oh, wow.
4: A lot of industry needs salt. And the salts, there is no substitution for that one.
3: True.
4: One is saying that no more salt. Yeah, if you find the carbohydrates, sugar and everything, you still can find the substitution. But for the salt itself, there is no substitution. That's why a lot of industry needs salt.
3: And we think that normally, just me, for example, we think salt is only important for the kitchen and household.
4: Yes,
3: but the more you explain yourself, it's like there's a lot of use
4: of
3: salt.
4: If you see everything surrounded you, salt is also involved in the production.
3: And again, just like you said, it cannot be substituted.
4: It can't be substituted.
3: A very, very precious product from
4: India. Yeah, the ancient people said it's a white gold.
3: Mm.
4: Once you have this, you will be achieve your glory.
3: Wow.
4: Yeah.
3: And of course, Indonesia aims to achieve salt self-sufficiency.
4: Yes.
3: What concrete steps need to be taken to reach this goal in terms of maybe technology, policy, and farmer empowerment?
4: Like I said before, there are lots of limitation in Indonesia. That's why we need a lot of things, a lot of instruments from the regulation that supports, encourages all the related sector. We need stakeholders, not only the salt farmers, the private industry, state-owned company also involved, and also the industry that produce and process the salt itself. It's quite challenging, but also a good opportunity for Indonesia, because we do have a lot of demands, the market increasing as well. It means opportunity for Indonesia itself to fulfill this demand.
3: So I mentioned about technology.
4: Yes.
3: Paifan, what kind of technology that Indonesian salt farmer need to speed up for the salt production? Do you have any inputs?
4: Yeah, because we normally produce salt in the solar evaporation methods, which is cannot be optimum in Indonesia. That's what I said before. We do have a limitation in humidity in flatland. We need an appropriate technology, let's say a technology that can increase the speed of production, let's say, because the seawater need to be evaporated. We need some technology that accelerate the evaporation. There are some technologies currently applied, but still in a small scale. We still need to look at the further and then evaluate that. Hopefully this can be achieved in the next
3: in
4: future.
3: The next, yes. And the future.
4: Absolutely, yeah.
3: And finally, Faifan, in your view, what is the key factor to ensuring sustainable salt production that can compete both domestically and maybe internationally?
4: Well, basically, of course, it's talking about salt, we need to meet the quality, the continuity, and also the involvement, because dominated by salt almonds. This is not only how to meet the demand, but also to empower the salt farmers, in the case of Indonesia, I would say, yeah.
3: Well, listeners, this discussion highlights that salt is not merely a natural resource, but a strategic commodity that requires innovation, policy support, and sustainable management. Thank you so much, Faifan, for joining us today and sharing your valuable knowledge on Voice of Indonesia.
4: Good to share. Thank you.
3: Yes, thank you so much, Faifan. Right. Thank you so much, viewer listeners, for joining this podcast. See you next time on Voice of Indonesia.
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whether you're unwinding by the beach or enjoying a spirited night out. We encourage you to do so with a sense of responsibility. Indonesia welcomes the responsible traveller, where joy and duty dance in harmony, creating memories that are not just unforgettable, but also respectful of the vibrant cultures and the stunning environments that surround us.

0: Voice of Indonesia listener. Nama saya Francisco, Duta Besar Mexico untuk Indonesia. Congratulations for the first 81st years broadcasting to this beautiful archipelago. Hope you continue doing it the next following years. Happy anniversary, Radio Republik Indonesia. Sekali di udara, tetap di udara.
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safety isn't just a guideline, it's a promise we uphold to one another. As you traverse our vibrant communities and delve into unique adventures, rest assured that norms and authorities work hard to foster a safe haven for every traveller. So let's journey with peace of mind, respecting the guidelines that keep us all safe.

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I am Luis Arellano Gibaja, the ambassador of Ecuador to Indonesia. I would like to congratulate Radio Republic Indonesia for their 81st anniversary. We wish RRI will keep broadcasting credible information to all corners of Indonesia, as well as bridging culture and friendship to all parts of the world. 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Once on the air, always on the air. Terima kasih.

Indonesia, a tapestry of diverse cultures, woven together with threads of mutual respect and understanding. 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So let's honour each other's customs and beliefs. 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

Here is the newsline first, the headlines. Anak Krakatau's land area expands to 341.5 hectares, and Indonesia calls for concrete action to protect Jerusalem's status quo. Here is the complete details.

Mount Anak Krakatau's land area has expanded to 341.5 hectares, surpassing its size prior to its devastating December 2018 collapse, according to the Center for Volcanology and Geological Hazard Mitigation, PVMBG. Satellite imagery from September confirmed that continuous volcanic deposits have steadily rebuilt the island from a low of 246.18 hectares post-collapse up to 341.5 hectares. While continuous eruptions have successfully fueled this reconstruction phase, scientists warn that structural asymmetry and uneven slopes still pose ongoing stability risks.

Speaking at the Joint Arab Islamic Ministerial Meeting on Jerusalem on the sidelines of the 81st UN General Assembly in New York, Indonesian Foreign Minister Sugiono urged the international community to take concrete steps to stop violations in Palestine and protect the historic status quo of Jerusalem's holy sites. Highlighting escalating provocations by Israeli forces and settlers at the Al-Aqsa Mosque complex, Sugiono called on global powers to support the Jordanian Waqf and the Hashemite custodianships. He also pressed OIC and Arab League member states to strengthen joint actions, including restricting or banning imports from illegal settlements, while reaffirming Indonesia's unwavering commitment to the two-state solution and accountability for violations. Well, listener, that was the Newsline.

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We present various programs for you: Diplomatic Forum, The Session, Indonesian Wonder, Miscellany, Let's Speak Bahasa Indonesia, Indonesian Pop and Regional Songs, International Musical Entertainment, as well as news and information about Indonesia and abroad. Voice of Indonesia, from Indonesia to the world.

0: and with the bustling downtown of Jakarta, you can find rare, unique local porridge called bubur ase. This is a special cuisine of Betawi Tengah people, the native people of central Jakarta. A mix of local and European culture, it is made from porridge drizzled with a local meat stew samur, a legacy of Dutch heritage. In this stall, located near the well-known Selamat Datang Monument, bubur ase is topped with bean sprouts, cucumber, peanuts, and pickled vegetables, and served with crackers.
1: Bisa cari bubur? 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
0: This morning, people are flocked to the stall, ordering bubur ase and others, including ketan serundeng, sticky rice topped with grated coconut that mixed with brown sugar. The stall is now managed by Bang Lopi, hence its namesake stall.
3: Dulu yang datang orang tua saya. Oh, ya, sekarang saya udah tiga generasi. 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
0: With its special taste and hot plain tea, bubur ase could be your morning starter to explore the world's Mika City.
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5: VOI listener, today's Music Corner presents a song by Tiara Andini. Tiara Anugrah Eka Setio Andini, better known as Tiara Andini, born in Jember, East Java, on September 23, 2001, is an Indonesian singer who started her career at a talent search event on a national private television station. She began 2024 by releasing a new single entitled Ngeluihi. This title is taken from Javanese, which means to exceed. Even though the title is in Javanese language, this song combines Javanese and English lyrics. Ngeluihi was produced by South Korean producer Hyuk Shin, who previously worked with Tiara on the song Flip It Up. Ngeluihi tells the story of someone who is underestimated by others but can rise up and prove that they are wrong. From the arrangement, you can briefly hear how Javanese gamelan musical instrument is present in between the thick R&B arrangements. Apart from the song, Javanese nuances are also present in the Tiara's attire for the artwork for the single by collaborating with Jember Fashion Carnival, Bubah Alfian as director, Lisa Ju, Atara Batik, and Torenda Indonesia. Meanwhile, the outfit for the music video was designed by Anso. Well, listener, let's enjoy Ngeluihi. Happy listening.

0: When gold prices surge, it might be celebrated as a sign of smart investing. But according to CEO and lead financial trainer from QM Financial, Liguina Hananto, rising gold prices often tell a story about the state of the world.
1: Gold is perceived as the safe haven. During a time of crisis, it's the one commodity that large institutions and people would like to hold on to because of the perceived value. So whenever gold is increasing significantly as in the current days, people are perceiving the world is not okay. So when people are not believing the world is in good shape, gold is increasing. So we shouldn't be too happy when gold is at all-time high.
0: Gold is seen as a safe and long-term asset. We also talk about how to wisely utilize gold as global citizens. 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

0: what is this food?
1: This delight is hunted at hot afternoon or before breaking the fast. It is made of coconut milk, shaved ice, and liquid sugar. There are also slices of avocado, young coconut, and frozen mung bean juice called hunkwe. The taste is surely very fresh and sweet. What is the name of this food? Goyobot from Bandung, West Java. It is said that this dessert has been there even before Indonesia's independence.
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1: I take this herbal drink not only now. The first time I gave birth, I took this herbal drink. It's been a long time, but I continue drinking it from vendors. I'd have a special mixture just made from glitter, galangal, turmeric, and betel leaf. That was Canang, a woman from Bogor who has been living in Jakarta for long. Although living in a big city like Jakarta, the 54-year-old woman believes that drinking herbal medicine is very important for maintaining health. The habit of drinking herbal medicine derived from her parents, and she is still doing it up to now. Not only limited to healthcare, Canang even believes herbs can cure certain diseases. Yes, in my village, a lot of my relatives drink this herbal drink. When they just give birth to a baby, they always take herbal drink. In fact, if my children are unwell, having allergies or nausea, I tell them to take some herbal drink from the vendor. Their father also likes it. As far as I know, turmeric has many efficacies, very good to cure indigestion and leukorrhea. I'd say it is not only for spices or seasoning when you cook something. When anybody asks me to make a herbal drink, I always grind some head of turmeric. Thank God, it always works. Along with the passage of time, advances in science and technology seem to eclipse people's belief on the efficacy of traditional or herbal medicine, as disclosed by Mrs. Audi. Yes, it seems good. People in Indonesia have known about herbal medicine since a long time ago. But I myself am not a fan of herbal medicine. I mean those sold by vendors who carry the bottles around, because I doubt about the hygiene. So if I want to take it, a simple herbal drink like a mixture of turmeric and tamarind, I'll make it myself. But I have more confidence on herbal drinks or medicines manufactured in big factories, probably because the cleanliness is well controlled. People in the past did not have many drugs, only the ancient medicines, the traditional herbal. So they had to look for medicines from nature, mostly in the forest. People in the past did not have many drugs, only the ancient medicines, the traditional herbal. So they had to look for medicines from nature, mostly in the forest. So, since when have people begun to recognize and use Indonesian traditional herbs or herbal medicines? Is it an influence from other nations? Paulus Pangka, public relations of a large herbal medicine industry in Indonesia, located in Semarang, said.
2: Before the Chinese came, Majapahit Kingdom and other kingdoms in Indonesia had already used traditional medicine to cure illness and wound. Also to make the queens look more beautiful, they used traditional medicines, herbs.
1: The developing of traditional herb in Indonesia could not separate it from abundance of natural wealth owned by the country.
2: Indonesia has a lot of herbs and plants with best efficacious remedy. In the case of any illness, these plants will definitely be used. Many herbs have special efficacy to cure the illness.
1: It takes a very long process from generation to generation to get herbal formula, as we find today. Paul explains.
2: The first was through a dream or revelation. A lot happened in Indonesia or Asia. In general, one could treat the deceased because he was prompted or informed in his dream that he is treating the deceased with certain plants. The second is the behavior of the animals. We, the example of an animal, if it is having difficult to defecate, then it will eat some grass and the grass turns beneficial to smooth littering. The third is forms or behavior of plants. There are plants in Kalimantan which, if planted in the fertile soil, it will not grow at all, but if it is planted in a stone, it will grow up well. The plant turned out to be beneficial for kidney or gallstones, and the food is modern technology. So mix them all. Whether the dream can be proven scientifically, then the shape of the plant and animal behavior, as said earlier, go to the lab and do some research about it to find out whether it is actually useful, because not all beneficial to human life. There is definitely a certain substances that are useful for the human body.
1: Although using products rooted in indigenous cultures of Indonesia, according to Paul, to date, herbal drinks or medicines are only consumed in certain part of the country.
2: This jamu is circulating mostly in Java and Sumatra. For instance, it has not entered my hometown in Flores yet. Our population is big, 240 million. If everybody takes herbal drink, no need to actually go abroad because our domestic consumers are still quite plenty.
1: It turns out that the current world developments does not necessarily make people live traditional formula. In fact, since the last few years, many people have been using traditional medicine, or more popularly known as herbal medicines, that are considered more natural. Head of the National Commission for Herbal Medicine Scientification, the Ministry of Health, Dr. Siswanto, said,
0: "Jamu itu kan istilah untuk obat herbal, tapi yang asli Indonesia kan gitu, namanya jamu."
2: Jamu is the term for original Indonesian herbal medicine. Yes, it is called jamu. In other countries like in Malaysia, there is also Malaysian herbal medicines. In China, it is called traditional Chinese medicine. It means Chinese herbal medicines. So it's pretty much the same. They have herbal-based remedies or medicines. Every country also considers herbal medicines differently, such as in the United States, for example. They are just incorporated in food supplement, so it is not in the FDA jurisdiction. Then in Europe, some herbal or traditional medicine is taken care by the FDA.
0: Herbal itu ada sebagian yang diurus oleh artinya dalam jurisdiksi FDA.
1: People in Indonesia have been consuming traditional herbal medicine for generations. Then, how is jamu when viewed from the health or medical side? Siswanto explains.
0: Jamu yang dalam pengertian tradisional itu kan sudah banyak dipakai di
2: masyarakat. Jamu in the traditional sense has been widely used for generations to maintain health and to treat minor ailments, and it should remain that way. And we always maintain that culture. But on the other hand, if you want to use for health care in terms of medical jamu that can be used by doctors, it should have a scientific evidence, as said earlier. All doctors certainly have their criterion for therapeutic modality in this herbal medicine. Therefore, jamu that can be used is the one that has already had evidence and been clinically tested.
1: In order that jamu can be used widely in the community with a quality that can be accounted for, the policymakers have made some effort, as described by Siswanto.
2: First, we tried to construct the body of knowledge, a sort of knowledge tree on Indonesian traditional medicines, which actually are rather different from modern medicines. So from there, we then formulated methodology to commit some sort of specific clinical task for herbal medicine, which is slightly different from modern medicine. Because modern medicine is a single, say, paracetamol, it contains paracetamol only, yes, but jamu consists of various herbs, right, mixed with different types of plants. Each plant also contains a lot of components. That's why we set up a different method of clinical tests. Through empirical evidence in our people, we conduct the clinical tests of phase 2 and 3. We have done two formulas that have been clinically tested. First, herbal medicine for gout. Then the second is the formula for lowering blood pressure or hypertension. The research has not only been done by the Herbal Certification Agency, but also by other research institutions such as universities and others.
1: It is not impossible that jamu, as an ancestral heritage of Indonesia, can be combined with modern medical treatment.
0: Cita-cita kita, jamu ini mau kita angkat. Makanya ada program namanya Santikasi.
2: Our ideals, we want to lift up this jamu. So there is a program called Santification Herbal Medicine, right? Well, in the future, this jamu can actually go through two ways. Jamu that has, say, clinical evidence that can treat up to phase 3 clinical tests, and then the POM agency agrees. Well, it could go in the medical world, but jamu within the traditional sense, that is, to maintain health and so on, will be directed towards jamu for maintaining health. We are working to build a separate profession from physicians or medical profession called on traditional Indonesian penyehat or healer or health care. This is still an idol and ambition.
1: Although it is still limited, the development of herbal medicine in the country has been making progress. Siswanto once again said,
2: I told you this jamu does not have any such evidence yet, so doctors would mind if they are being asked to use it directly. To make such a breakthrough, now traditional medicine clinics have been opened in various hospitals which allow herbal medicines, but still within the framework of research. So it's called research-based service. What does it mean? Well, use herbal medicine if you want, but please, it is still in the corridor of research. And this already exists in several hospitals in Indonesia, particularly hospitals under the Health Ministry.

once you step foot on the enchanting island of Bali. You're welcomed by breathtaking landscapes, vibrant culture, and warm hospitality.

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2: Voice of Indonesia from Indonesia to the world. VOI listeners, in today's music corner, we will play a song from Bali entitled Dewa Ayu. The song Dewa Ayu was composed by Ima Dewayan. The song itself, Dewa Ayu, is a nickname for girls from a high caste in Bali. The lyrics tell about a girl who is learning to dance. Alright listener, here is the song from Bali, Dewa Ayu by Lydia. Enjoy!

Yogyakarta, apart from being famous for its student city, is also famous for its culinary paradise. For you as foreign tourists, if you plan to spend your holidays in Jogja to enjoy natural beauty in various tourist objects, you must also try this popular culinary, namely Sate Klatak, as one of the unique culinary delights from Yogyakarta. Sate Klatak is a lamb satay dish originating from Pleret sub-district in Bantul Regency, Yogyakarta. This satay is quite different from other satays because the main seasoning is only salt and pepper, while other satays use soy sauce or peanut sauce as the main seasoning. Because the main seasoning of this satay uses more salt, some people call it satay uyah, which means salt satay. The satay sticks are not made of bamboo, but from iron bars. The skewers from these iron bars serve as a heating conductor that will make the meat quite cooked inside. Sate Klatak is usually served with curry. Although the main seasoning of the Sate Klatak only uses salt, it can create a savory taste and the lamb is very tender. At the time of serving, one serving of Sate Klatak contains two skewers. You can add it with curry sauce, which adds to the deliciousness of the satay. For one serving of Sate Klatak, complete with curry soup, a plate of white rice, and also a glass of hot fresh tea, you only need to pay 20,000 rupiahs. It is quite affordable, right?

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Here is Voice of Indonesia with English program. 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

Here is the news, first the headlines. Indonesia secures 4.8 million tons of rice stock through year-end. An Indonesia ice cream star to rank creative economy businesses. Here is the complete details. Indonesia's national rice reserve currently stands at approximately 4.8 million tons, a volume state logistics agency Perum Bulog says is sufficient to meet domestic consumption needs through the end of the year. Speaking in Cilacap on Saturday, September 26, Bulog President Director Ahmad Rizal Ramdhani confirmed that the substantial stock is being held across a network of state-owned facilities and rented commercial space. The current inventory will be utilized to support several major government programs through the fourth quarter of 2026. These include additional food assistance targeting roughly 33.2 million beneficiaries from October to December 2026, alongside the distribution of an extra 1 million tons of market stabilizing rice under the Food Supply and Price Stabilization or SPHP program. The Ministry of Creative Economy is promoting the development of KrisStar as a catalog and classification system for Indonesia's creative economy products and services, making them easier for consumers, including foreign tourists, to identify and choose. Muhammad Nil El Himam, Deputy for Digital Creativity and Technology at the Ministry of Creative Economy, said KrisStar could use a ranking system similar to Michelin stars to classify various creative economy businesses. Himam said the system could eventually be developed into several levels. Businesses that have just started using KRIS could receive an initial classification, which could then be upgraded based on quality assessments and certain certifications. Next news is coming from Indonesia's Abdullah clinches gold in Asian Games 75 kilograms weightlifting. Indonesian weightlifter Rahmat Erwin Abdullah won the gold medal in the men's 75 kilogram event at the 2026 Asian Games in Nagoya, Japan, finishing with a total lift of 366 kilograms. In a thrilling finish on Saturday, Abdullah secured the victory during the clean and jerk session by lifting 206 kilograms, narrowly edging out Thailand's Wirapon Wichuma, who took the silver medal with a 365 kilogram total. North Korea's Ri Chong Song claimed the bronze with 357 kilograms. Let's moving on to our next news, where Anak Krakatau's land area expands to 341.5 hectares. Mount Anak Krakatau's land area has expanded to 341.5 hectares, surpassing its size prior to its devastating December 2018 collapse, according to the Center for Volcanology and Geological Hazard Mitigation, PVMBG. Satellite imagery from September confirmed that continuous volcanic deposits have steadily rebuilt the island from a low of 246.18 hectares post-collapse up to 341.5 hectares. While continuous eruptions have successfully fueled this reconstruction phase, scientists warn that structural asymmetry and uneven slopes still pose ongoing stability risks. Indonesia signed a bilateral framework agreement for cooperation and a mutual visa exemption deal for diplomatic and service passport holders with Burkina Faso on the sidelines of the 81st UN General Assembly in New York. The signing took place during a bilateral meeting between Indonesian Foreign Minister Sugiono and Burkina Faso's Foreign Minister Karamoko Jean-Marie Traoré on Friday, September 25th. According to a press release from Indonesian Foreign Affairs Ministry on Saturday. Alongside the cooperation framework, both nations agreed to expand technical cooperation, capacity building, and business-to-business engagement, with Indonesian officials extending an invitation to Burkinabe delegates for the upcoming Trade Expo Indonesia scheduled for October 4th to 18th. Next news is on Indonesia calls for concrete action to protect Jerusalem status quo.
Speaking at the Joint Arab Islamic Ministerial Meeting on Jerusalem on the sidelines of the 81st UN General Assembly in New York, Indonesian Foreign Minister Sugiono urged the international community to take concrete steps to stop violations in Palestine and protect the historic status quo of Jerusalem's holy sites. Highlighting escalating provocations by Israeli forces and settlers at the Al-Aqsa Mosque complex, Sugiono called on global powers to support the Jordanian Waqf and the Hashemite custodianship. He also pressed OIC and Arab League member states to strengthen joint actions, including restricting or banning imports from illegal settlements, while reaffirming Indonesia's unwavering commitment to the two-state solution and accountability for violations. Let's moving on to Indonesia and Solomon Islands agree to boost trade ties at UN. On the sidelines of the 81st UN General Assembly in New York, Indonesian Foreign Minister Sugiono met with Solomon Islands Foreign Minister Rick Nelson Haunipela to agree on boosting bilateral trade, development cooperation, and capacity building. The two ministers discussed strengthening partnerships in fisheries and agriculture, pushing for final agreements in education and culture, and expanding the Solomon Islands diplomatic presence in Jakarta. Additionally, Minister Sugiono invited Burkinabe and Solomon Islands business leaders to the upcoming Trade Expo Indonesia. Last but not least, we have news from Malaysia. Indonesia Halal Council marks step toward ASEAN Council. The establishment of the Malaysia-Indonesia Halal Council serves as a strategic stepping stone toward creating a broader ASEAN Halal Council and eventually a global halal framework, according to Ahmad Haikal Hasan, head of Indonesia's Halal Product Assurance Agency, BPJPH. Announced by Malaysian Deputy Prime Minister Ahmad Zahid Hamidi, the Joint Council, chaired by Indonesia's BPJPH with Malaysia acting as Secretary General, will hold its inaugural meeting in October 2026. Officials emphasized that the initiative aims to strengthen regional halal diplomacy, boost collaboration, and position Southeast Asia as a major force in the global halal market. That was the news from Voice of Indonesia in Jakarta.

Anugerah Musik Indonesia Awards and have become soundtracks for several films. Recently, she released her latest song titled Lagu Cinta Untuk Mama or Love Song for Mama, which will also be the soundtrack for the film with the same title. Just like the title, the song is an expression of a child's love for a mother. The lyrics contain praise for the irreplaceable love and affection of a mother. The song was created by the Indonesian well-known composer and maestro Andi Rianto, together with Raisa herself. In writing it, Peter Taslim, the brother of Indonesian popular actor Joe Taslim, who is also the executive producer of the film Lagu Cinta Untuk Mama, also took part. Well, listener, here is Raisa Anggiani with the song Lagu Cinta Untuk Mama. Happy listening!

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1: Dari Indonesia. Ya, terbuat dari
2: Majeko Tu is a typical snack of Nrekang, made from sticky rice, grated coconut, and brown sugar. The white sticky rice is steamed until it's cooked, then placed into a container and mixed with some brown sugar.

0: Voice of Indonesia.
1: Here is the word of the day. Intelligence without love is dangerous, and love without intelligence is not enough. A quote by B.J. Habibie. Baharudin Yusuf Habibie, or B.J. Habibie, was born in Parepare, South Sulawesi, on June 25, 1936. B.J. Habibie is a politician, engineer, and scientist, dubbed as the father of aircraft, for successfully building the first aircraft in Indonesia in 1995. Habibie's ingenuity gave a great influence in the development of aviation technology domestically and abroad. Listener, that's quote of the day from Voice of Indonesia.
2: Only in Indonesia.
3: When does one really reach maturity? Nias people has a way to find out. There is a Fahombo Batu, the most well-known culture from Nias Island, North Sumatra Province. Fahombo Batu is done by a young man in traditional costume. If a young man decides to do the Fahombo Batu and succeed, he will be seen as a grown-up. This young man must jump over a small stone pyramid. This pile of stone is around 2 meters tall. During the jump, the visitor can only see the action from afar.

0: tolerance is an important part which is inseparable from life philosophy of Indonesians. Religious people live side by side peacefully, respecting each other in doing religious activities according to their faith. Now we take you to Kudus, a city situated in Central Java Province, which is not only popularly called as Cigarette City, but also popular with its people who still highly uphold tolerance values between religious people, and it is teaching passed on by Sunan Kudus.
1: Ajaran-ajaran beliau,
2: Kudus people still uphold his teaching, especially those living around tower. His teaching includes tolerance.
0: According to Denny Nur Hakim, staff of Menara Mosque Foundation and Sunan Kudus Tomb, who is also maintenance keeper of Central Java Cultural Reserve, tolerance between religious people that Sunan Kudus taught is not becoming fanatic people.
1: Kalau kita lihat di sebelah timur dari kompleks Masjid Menara,
2: if we see in the east of Menara Mosque complex, there is a temple. In the south of the temple, it was a settlement of Chinese people where they may still live there until now.
0: According to Denny, tolerance between religious people that Sunan Kudus taught keeps local people away from disputes amid diversity. Another form of tolerance between religious people in Kudus is prohibition to slaughter cow, which is a holy animal for Hindu people.
1: Sebelum Sunan Kudus tiba di Kudus,
2: before Sunan Kudus arrived in Kudus, Hindus have lived here, so Sunan Kudus came later. So Sunan Kudus prohibited his followers to slaughter cow because it is an animal that Hindu people adore.
0: Still at present, prohibition to slaughter cow in Kudus still prevails. They replace the needs of meat by slaughtering buffalo.
2: This is why there is no cow in slaughterhouse in Kudus. There is no beef satay in Kudus, but buffalo satay.
0: Although in Kudus there is prohibition to slaughter cow, consuming cow remains allowed as revealed by Denny Nur Hakim.
1: Sunan Kudus itu tidak melarang pengikutnya untuk memakan daging sapi.
2: Sunan Kudus did not prohibit his followers to eat beef. Until now, we can see that Kudus people love beef, but they do not slaughter cow. The beef mostly comes from out of the city, though.
0: This tradition is still maintained from generation to generation through various examples that people can see and follow.
1: Yang jelas kita tidak hanya menyampaikan itu.
2: One thing for sure is that we not only prohibit, but we also give examples. So on Idul Adha, Islamic Sacrifice Day, and Penggantian Luwur or Buka Luwur tradition, we always slaughter buffalo, not cow. We do not call for it, but we give examples.
0: Kudus people do not need call and reminder to slaughter cow, which is tolerance teaching between religious people from Sunan Kudus.
1: Kita hanya memberikan contoh aja gitu. Jadi
2: we just give examples without calling for it because they already know it. It is better to give concrete examples to the people.
0: Tolerance taught by Sunan Kudus to his followers in Kudus gives a good character heritage in this place, so that they are popular as people who live peacefully and uphold mutual

That was our expedition of Voice of Indonesia on Kudus People Tolerance Culture through Tradition to Prohibit Cow Slaughtering, which is teaching heritage of Sunan Kudus.

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1: Thank you for still joining us the English program from Voice of Indonesia on website voynews.id and RRI Playo mobile app that you can download on your smartphone by typing RRI Playo. Listener, for the next segment, we'll present Indonesian Wonder, which tells about Indonesian tourism and local wisdom.

One of the popular processed meats in Indonesia is satay. From street vendors to restaurants in five-star hotels, satay is easy to find. The meat, which is the main ingredient in satay, is generally cut into cubes, then skewered on a stick and grilled over hot charcoals. A city in Indonesia, Surabaya, has a very popular satay called Satay Klopo. The name Satay Klopo is taken from Javanese, which means coconut satay. Satay Klopo Surabaya is beef and fat wrapped in processed coconut and spices and then grilled.

To make klopo satay, you need the ingredients in the form of beef and fat seasoned with salt and pepper. Meanwhile, the grated coconut seasoning contains shallots, garlic, turmeric, coriander, and sugar. After being grilled, the satay will produce a distinctive aroma from grated coconut, and this is what added the delicious taste to the klopo satay. It tends to be sweet and savory and has a rough texture because the meat is covered in grated coconut.

If you have the opportunity to visit Surabaya in East Java Province, Indonesia, make sure klopo sate is on your list of must-try foods. It is not difficult to find this dish in Surabaya because many restaurants and food stalls serve this klopo sate menu. Now, culinary lovers can enjoy not only beef klopo sate, but also chicken, shrimp, even beef marrow and intestines variations if you like. All of which are wrapped in grated coconut mixture plus rundeng, which is fried savory grated coconut. Klopo sate or sate klopo is traditionally served with lontong or cooked rice cake on banana leaves instead a regular plate. The sate is sprinkled with chopped shallots, accompanied by peanut sauce, sweet soy sauce, chili, and serundeng. That was Indonesian Wonder today. We'll meet again tomorrow with a different topic. This is Voice of Indonesia in Jakarta.

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1: VOI listener, today's edition of Music Corner presents a traditional song from Papua entitled Paik Akori. The song Paik Akori was composed by Arnold Clemens. This Biak language song tells the story of a nomad who misses his hometown. He leaves his hometown to pursue his dreams. He is determined to use his knowledge to develop his hometown, which has beautiful nature. Well, listener, let's enjoy the song from Papua entitled Paik Akori by a user group. Happy listening!

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Here is the news, first the headlines. Indonesia secures 4.8 million tons of rice stock through year-end. An Indonesia ice cream star to rank creative economy businesses. Here is the complete details. Indonesia's national rice reserve currently stands at approximately 4.8 million tons, a volume state logistics agency Perum Bulog says is sufficient to meet domestic consumption needs through the end of the year. Speaking in Cilacap on Saturday, September 26, Bulog President Director Ahmad Rizal Ramdhani confirmed that the substantial stock is being held across a network of state-owned facilities and rented commercial space. The current inventory will be utilized to support several major government programs through the fourth quarter of 2026. These include additional food assistance targeting roughly 33.2 million beneficiaries from October to December 2026, alongside the distribution of an extra 1 million tons of market stabilizing rice under the Food Supply and Price Stabilization or SPHP program. The Ministry of Creative Economy is promoting the development of KrisStar as a catalog and classification system for Indonesia's creative economy products and services, making them easier for consumers, including foreign tourists, to identify and choose. Muhammad Nail El-Himam, Deputy for Digital Creativity and Technology at the Ministry of Creative Economy, said KrisStar could use a ranking system similar to Michelin stars to classify various creative economy businesses. Himam said the system could eventually be developed into several levels. Businesses that have just started using KRIS could receive an initial classification, which could then be upgraded based on quality assessments and certain certifications. Next news is coming from Indonesia's Abdullah clinches gold in Asian Games 75 kilograms weightlifting. Indonesian weightlifter Rahmat Erwin Abdullah won the gold medal in the men's 75 kilogram event at the 2026 Asian Games in Nagoya, Japan, finishing with a total lift of 366 kilograms. In a thrilling finish on Saturday, Abdullah secured the victory during the clean and jerk session by lifting 206 kilograms, narrowly edging out Thailand's Wirapon Wichuma, who took the silver medal with a 365 kilogram total. North Korea's Ri Chong Song claimed the bronze with 357 kilograms. Let's moving on to our next news, where Anak Krakatau's land area expands to 341.5 hectares. Mount Anak Krakatau's land area has expanded to 341.5 hectares, surpassing its size prior to its devastating December 2018 collapse, according to the Center for Volcanology and Geological Hazard Mitigation, PVMBG. Satellite imagery from September confirmed that continuous volcanic deposits have steadily rebuilt the island from a low of 246.18 hectares post-collapse up to 341.5 hectares. While continuous eruptions have successfully fueled this reconstruction phase, scientists warn that structural asymmetry and uneven slopes still pose ongoing stability risks. Indonesia signed a bilateral framework agreement for cooperation and a mutual visa exemption deal for diplomatic and service passport holders with Burkina Faso on the sidelines of the 81st UN General Assembly in New York. The signing took place during a bilateral meeting between Indonesian Foreign Minister Sugiono and Burkina Faso's Foreign Minister Karamoko Jean-Marie Traoré on Friday, September 25th. According to a press release from Indonesian Foreign Affairs Ministry on Saturday. Alongside the cooperation framework, both nations agreed to expand technical cooperation, capacity building, and business-to-business engagement, with Indonesian officials extending an invitation to Burkinabe delegates for the upcoming Trade Expo Indonesia scheduled for October 4th to 18th. Next news is on Indonesia calls for concrete action to protect Jerusalem's status quo.
Speaking at the joint Arab-Islamic ministerial meeting on Jerusalem on the sidelines of the 81st UN General Assembly in New York, Indonesian Foreign Minister Sugiono urged the international community to take concrete steps to stop violations in Palestine and protect the historic status quo of Jerusalem's holy sites. Highlighting escalating provocations by Israeli forces and settlers at the Al-Aqsa Mosque complex, Sugiono called on global powers to support the Jordanian Waqf and the Hashemite custodianship. He also pressed OIC and Arab League member states to strengthen joint actions, including restricting or banning imports from illegal settlements, while reaffirming Indonesia's unwavering commitment to the two-state solution and accountability for violations. Let's moving on to Indonesia and Solomon Islands agree to boost trade ties at UN. On the sidelines of the 81st UN General Assembly in New York, Indonesian Foreign Minister Sugiono met with Solomon Islands Foreign Minister Rick Nelson Haunipela to agree on boosting bilateral trade, development cooperation, and capacity building. The two ministers discussed strengthening partnerships in fisheries and agriculture, pushing for final agreements in education and culture, and expanding the Solomon Islands diplomatic presence in Jakarta. Additionally, Minister Sugiono invited Burkinabe and Solomon Islands business leaders to the upcoming Trade Expo Indonesia. Last but not least, we have news from Malaysia. Indonesia Halal Council marks step toward ASEAN Council. The establishment of the Malaysia-Indonesia Halal Council serves as a strategic stepping stone toward creating a broader ASEAN Halal Council and eventually a global halal framework, according to Ahmad Haikal Hasan, head of Indonesia's Halal Product Assurance Agency, BPJPH. Announced by Malaysian Deputy Prime Minister Ahmad Zahid Hamidi, the joint council, chaired by Indonesia's BPJPH with Malaysia acting as Secretary General, will hold its inaugural meeting in October 2026. Officials emphasized that the initiative aims to strengthen regional halal diplomacy, boost collaboration, and position Southeast Asia as a major force in the global halal market. That was the news from Voice of Indonesia in Jakarta.

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1: Listeners, today's Music Corner presents a song by Raisa Anggiani. Raisa Anggiani, who was born in Jakarta February 21, 2004, is an Indonesian singer and songwriter. Although only 20 years old, she has successfully won a number of prestigious awards. One of her achievements was when she became the ambassador for Spotify's global campaign Equal and had her photo displayed in New York Times Square, United States of America. Not only that, Raisa Anggiani songs are often included in the Anugerah Musik Indonesia Awards and have become soundtracks for several films. Recently, she released her latest song titled Lagu Cinta Untuk Mama or Love Song for Mama, which will also be the soundtrack for the film with the same title. Just like the title, the song is an expression of a child's love for mother. The lyrics contain praise for the irreplaceable love and affection of a mother. The song was created by the Indonesian well-known composer and maestro Andi Rianto, together with Raisa herself. In writing it, Peter Taslim, the brother of Indonesian popular actor Joe Taslim, who is also the executive producer of the film Lagu Cinta Untuk Mama, also took part. Well, listener, here is Raisa Anggiani with the song Lagu Cinta Untuk Mama. Happy listening!

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2: Bajeko tu is a typical snack of Andrekang, made from sticky rice, grated coconut, and brown sugar. The white sticky rice is steamed until it's cooked, then placed into a container and mixed with some brown sugar.

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1: Here is the word of the day. Intelligence without love is dangerous, and love without intelligence is not enough. A quote by B.J. Habibie. Baharuddin Yusuf Habibie, or B.J. Habibie, was born in Parepare, South Sulawesi, on June 25, 1936. B.J. Habibie is a politician, engineer, and scientist dubbed as the father of aircraft for successfully building the first aircraft in Indonesia in 1995. Habibie's ingenuity gave a great influence in the development of aviation technology domestically and abroad. Listener, that's quote of the day from Voice of Indonesia.
2: Only in Indonesia.
3: When does one really reach maturity? Nias people has a way to find out. There is a Fahombo Batu, the most well-known culture from Nias Island, North Sumatra Province. Fahombo Batu is done by a young man in traditional costume. If a young man decides to do the Fahombo Batu and succeed, he will be seen as a grown-up. This young man must jump over a small stone pyramid. This pile of stone is around 2 meters tall. During the jump, the visitor can only see the action from afar.

0: tolerance is an important part which is inseparable from life philosophy of Indonesians. Religious people live side by side peacefully, respecting each other in doing religious activities according to their faith. Now we take you to Kudus, a city situated in Central Java Province, which is not only popularly called as Cigarette City, but also popular with its people who still highly uphold tolerance values between religious people, and it is teaching passed on by Sunan Kudus.
1: Ajaran-ajaran beliau.
2: Kudus people still uphold his teaching, especially those living around tower. His teaching includes tolerance.
0: According to Denny Nur Hakim, staff of Menara Mosque Foundation and Sunan Kudus Tomb, who is also maintenance keeper of Central Java Cultural Reserve, tolerance between religious people that Sunan Kudus taught is not becoming fanatic people.
1: Kalau kita lihat di sebelah timur dari komplek Masjid Menara.
2: If we see in the east of Menara Mosque complex, there is a temple. In the south of the temple, it was a settlement of Chinese people where they may still live there until now.
0: According to Denny, tolerance between religious people that Sunan Kudus taught keeps local people away from disputes amid diversity. Another form of tolerance between religious people in Kudus is prohibition to slaughter cow, which is a holy animal for Hindu people.
1: Sebelum Sunan Kudus tiba di Kudus,
2: before Sunan Kudus arrived in Kudus, Hindus have lived here, so Sunan Kudus came later. So, Sunan Kudus prohibited his followers to slaughter cow because it is an animal that Hindu people adore.
0: Still at present, prohibition to slaughter cow in Kudus still prevails. They replace the needs of meat by slaughtering buffalo.
2: This is why there is no cow in slaughterhouse in Kudus. There is no beef satay in Kudus, but buffalo satay.
0: Although in Kudus there is prohibition to slaughter cow, consuming cow remains allowed as revealed by Denny Nur Hakim.
1: Sunan Kudus itu tidak melarang pengikutnya untuk memakan daging sapi.
2: Sunan Kudus did not prohibit his followers to eat beef. Until now, we can see that Kudus people love beef, but they do not slaughter cow. The beef mostly comes from out of the city, though.
0: This tradition is still maintained from generation to generation through various examples that people can see and follow.
1: Yang jelas kita tidak hanya menyampaikan itu.
2: One thing for sure is that we not only prohibit, but we also give examples. So on Idul Adha, Islamic Sacrifice Day, and Penggantian Luwur or Buka Luwur tradition, we always slaughter buffalo, not cow. We do not call for it, but we give examples.
0: Kudus people do not need call and reminder to slaughter cow, which is tolerance teaching between religious people from Sunan Kudus.
1: Kita hanya memberikan contoh aja gitu. Jadi
2: we just give examples without calling for it because they already know it. It is better to give concrete examples to the people.
0: Tolerance taught by Sunan Kudus to his followers in Kudus gives a good character heritage in this place so that they are popular as people who live peacefully and uphold mutual respect. That was our expedition of Voice of Indonesia on Kudus People Tolerance Culture through Tradition to Prohibit Cow Slaughtering, which is teaching heritage of Sunan Kudus.

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1: Thank you for still joining us the English program from Voice of Indonesia on website voynews.id and RRI Playo mobile app that you can download on your smartphone by typing RRI Playo. Listener, for the next segment, we'll present Indonesian Wonder, which tells about Indonesian tourism and local wisdom.

One of the popular processed meats in Indonesia is sate. From street vendors to restaurants in five-star hotels, sate is easy to find. The meat, which is the main ingredient in sate, is generally cut into cubes, then skewered on a stick and grilled over hot charcoals. A city in Indonesia, Surabaya, has a very popular sate called sate klopo. The name sate klopo is taken from Javanese, which means coconut sate. Sate klopo Surabaya is beef and fat wrapped in processed coconut and spices and then grilled.

To make klopo satay, you need the ingredients in the form of beef and fat seasoned with salt and pepper. Meanwhile, the grated coconut seasoning contains shallots, garlic, turmeric, coriander, and sugar. After being grilled, the satay will produce a distinctive aroma from grated coconut, and this is what added the delicious taste to the klopo satay. It tends to be sweet and savory and has a rough texture because the meat is covered in grated coconut.

If you have the opportunity to visit Surabaya in East Java Province, Indonesia, make sure klopo sate is on your list of must-try foods. It is not difficult to find this dish in Surabaya because many restaurants and food stalls serve this klopo sate menu. Now, culinary lovers can enjoy not only beef klopo sate, but also chicken, shrimp, even beef marrow and intestines variations if you like. All of which are wrapped in grated coconut mixture plus serundeng, which is fried savory grated coconut. Klopo sate or sate klopo is traditionally served with lontong or cooked rice cake on banana leaves instead a regular plate. The sate is sprinkled with chopped shallots, accompanied by peanut sauce, sweet soy sauce, chili, and serundeng. That was Indonesian Wonder today. We'll meet again tomorrow with a different topic. This is Voice of Indonesia in Jakarta.

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1: VOA listener, today's edition of Music Corner presents a traditional song from Papua entitled Paik Akori. The song Paik Akori was composed by Arnold Clemens. This Biak language song tells the story of a nomad who misses his hometown. He leaves his hometown to pursue his dreams. He's determined to use his knowledge to develop his hometown, which has beautiful nature. Well, listener, let's enjoy the song from Papua entitled Paik Akori by a user group. Happy listening!

Lebih cihirar dan suara di program unsur hai tiga sendung intak serspraha. Wifi dan si unsur hai tiga sendung, si kan si bita ira komentar onem felungan. Yuba email, anonsur email address of voylisteners at gmail.com, adu voydotouch at gmail.com. We're warten darab af, video syurut.

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Here is the news, first the headlines. Indonesia secures 4.8 million tons of rice stock through year-end. And Indonesia eyes Kris Star to rank creative economy businesses. Here is the complete details. Indonesia's national rice reserve currently stands at approximately 4.8 million tons, a volume state logistics agency Perum Bulog says is sufficient to meet domestic consumption needs through the end of the year. Speaking in Cilacap on Saturday, September 26, Bulog President Director Ahmad Rizal Ramdhani confirmed that the substantial stock is being held across a network of state-owned facilities and rented commercial space. The current inventory will be utilized to support several major government programs through the fourth quarter of 2026. These include additional food assistance targeting roughly 33.2 million beneficiaries from October to December 2026, alongside the distribution of an extra 1 million tons of market stabilizing rice under the Food Supply and Price Stabilization or SPHP program. The Ministry of Creative Economy is promoting the development of Kris Star as a catalog and classification system for Indonesia's creative economy products and services, making them easier for consumers, including foreign tourists, to identify and choose. Muhammad Nail El-Himam, Deputy for Digital Creativity and Technology at the Ministry of Creative Economy, said Kris Star could use a ranking system similar to Michelin stars to classify various creative economy businesses. Himam said the system could eventually be developed into several levels. Businesses that have just started using Kris could receive an initial classification, which could then be upgraded based on quality assessments and certain certifications. Next news is coming from Indonesia's Abdullah clinches gold in Asian Games 75 kilograms weightlifting. Indonesian weightlifter Rahmat Erwin Abdullah won the gold medal in the men's 75 kilogram event at the 2026 Asian Games in Nagoya, Japan, finishing with a total lift of 366 kilograms. In a thrilling finish on Saturday, Abdullah secured the victory during the clean and jerk session by lifting 206 kilograms, narrowly edging out Thailand's Wirapon Wichuma, who took the silver medal with a 365 kilogram total. North Korea's Ri Chong Song claimed the bronze with 357 kilograms. Let's moving on to our next news, where Anak Krakatau's land area expands to 341.5 hectares. Mount Anak Krakatau's land area has expanded to 341.5 hectares, surpassing its size prior to its devastating December 2018 collapse, according to the Center for Volcanology and Geological Hazard Mitigation, PVMBG. Satellite imagery from September confirmed that continuous volcanic deposits have steadily rebuilt the island from a low of 246.18 hectares post-collapse up to 341.5 hectares. While continuous eruptions have successfully fueled this reconstruction phase, scientists warn that structural asymmetry and uneven slopes still pose ongoing stability risks. Indonesia signed a bilateral framework agreement for cooperation and a mutual visa exemption deal for diplomatic and service passport holders with Burkina Faso on the sidelines of the 81st UN General Assembly in New York. The signing took place during a bilateral meeting between Indonesian Foreign Minister Sugiono and Burkina Faso's Foreign Minister Karamoko Jean-Marie Traoré on Friday, September 25th. According to a press release from Indonesian Foreign Affairs Ministry on Saturday. Alongside the cooperation framework, both nations agreed to expand technical cooperation, capacity building, and business-to-business engagement, with Indonesian officials extending an invitation to Burkinabe delegates for the upcoming Trade Expo Indonesia scheduled for October 4th to 18th. Next news is on Indonesia calls for concrete action to protect Jerusalem's status quo.
Speaking at the joint Arab Islamic Ministerial meeting on Jerusalem on the sidelines of the 81st UN General Assembly in New York, Indonesian Foreign Minister Sugiono urged the international community to take concrete steps to stop violations in Palestine and protect the historic status quo of Jerusalem's holy sites. Highlighting escalating provocations by Israeli forces and settlers at the Al-Aqsa Mosque complex, Sugiono called on global powers to support the Jordanian Waqf and the Hashemite custodianship. He also pressed OIC and Arab League member states to strengthen joint actions, including restricting or banning imports from illegal settlements, while reaffirming Indonesia's unwavering commitment to the two-state solution and accountability for violations. Let's moving on to Indonesia and Solomon Islands agree to boost trade ties at UN. On the sidelines of the 81st UN General Assembly in New York, Indonesian Foreign Minister Sugiono met with Solomon Islands Foreign Minister Rick Nelson Haunipela to agree on boosting bilateral trade, development cooperation, and capacity building. The two ministers discussed strengthening partnerships in fisheries and agriculture, pushing for final agreements in education and culture, and expanding the Solomon Islands diplomatic presence in Jakarta. Additionally, Minister Sugiono invited Burkinabe and Solomon Islands business leaders to the upcoming Trade Expo Indonesia. Last but not least, we have news from Malaysia. Indonesia Halal Council marks step toward ASEAN Council. The establishment of the Malaysia-Indonesia Halal Council serves as a strategic stepping stone toward creating a broader ASEAN Halal Council and eventually a global halal framework, according to Ahmad Haikal Hasan, head of Indonesia's Halal Product Assurance Agency, BPJPH. Announced by Malaysian Deputy Prime Minister Ahmad Zahid Hamidi, the joint council, chaired by Indonesia's BPJPH with Malaysia acting as Secretary General, will hold its inaugural meeting in October 2026. Officials emphasized that the initiative aims to strengthen regional halal diplomacy, boost collaboration, and position Southeast Asia as a major force in the global halal market. That was the news from Voice of Indonesia in Jakarta.

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1: Listeners, today's Music Corner presents a song by Raisa Anggiani. Raisa Anggiani, who was born in Jakarta February 21, 2004, is an Indonesian singer and songwriter. Although only 20 years old, she has successfully won a number of prestigious awards. One of her achievements was when she became the ambassador for Spotify's global campaign Equal and had her photo displayed in New York Times Square, United States of America. Not only that, Raisa Anggiani songs are often included in the Anugerah Musik Indonesia Awards and have become soundtracks for several films. Recently, she released her latest song titled Lagu Cinta Untuk Mama or Love Song for Mama, which will also be the soundtrack for the film with the same title. Just like the title, the song is an expression of a child's love for mother. The lyrics contain praise for the irreplaceable love and affection of a mother. The song was created by the Indonesian well-known composer and maestro Andi Rianto, together with Raisa herself. In writing it, Peter Taslim, the brother of Indonesian popular actor Joe Taslim, who is also the executive producer of the film Lagu Cinta Untuk Mama, also took part. Well, listener, here is Raisa Anggiani with the song Lagu Cinta Untuk Mama. Happy listening!

0: 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Various interesting content such as likes, comments and shares, as well as live chat with broadcasters and users. 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
1: Bagi foto makanan khas dari Indonesia. 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
2: Bajekotu is a typical snack of Nrekang made from sticky rice, grated coconut, and brown sugar. The white sticky rice is steamed until it's cooked, then placed into a container and mixed with some brown sugar.

0: Voice of Indonesia.
1: Here is the word of the day. Intelligence without love is dangerous, and love without intelligence is not enough. A quote by B.J. Habibie. Baharudin Yusuf Habibie, or B.J. Habibie, was born in Parepare, South Sulawesi, on June 25, 1936. B.J. Habibie is a politician, engineer, and scientist dubbed as the father of aircraft for successfully building the first aircraft in Indonesia in 1995.

0: This ingenuity gave a great influence in the development of aviation technology domestically and abroad. Listener, that's quote of the day from Voice of Indonesia.
1: Only in Indonesia.
2: When does one really reach maturity? Nias people has a way to find out. There is a Fahombo Batu, the most well-known culture from Nias Island, North Sumatra Province. Fahombo Batu is done by a young man in traditional costume. If a young man decides to do the Fahombo Batu and succeed, he will be seen as a grown-up. This young man must jump over a small stone pyramid. This pile of stone is around 2 meters tall. During the jump, the visitor can only see the action from afar.

0: tolerance is an important part which is inseparable from life philosophy of Indonesians. Religious people live side by side peacefully, respecting each other in doing religious activities according to their faith. Now we take you to Kudus, a city situated in Central Java Province, which is not only popularly called as Cigarette City, but also popular with its people who still highly uphold tolerance values between religious people, and it is teaching passed on by Sunan Kudus.
1: Ajaran-ajaran beliau.
2: Kudus people still uphold his teaching, especially those living around tower. His teaching includes tolerance.
0: According to Denny Nur Hakim, staff of Menara Mosque Foundation and Sunan Kudus Tamp, who is also maintenance keeper of Central Java Cultural Reserve, tolerance between religious people that Sunan Kudus taught is not becoming fanatic people.
1: Kalau kita lihat di sebelah timur dari komplek masjid Menara.
2: If we see in the east of Menara Mosque complex, there is a temple. In the south of the temple, it was a settlement of Chinese people where they may still live there until now.
0: According to Denny, tolerance between religious people that Sunan Kudus taught keeps local people away from disputes amid diversity. Another form of tolerance between religious people in Kudus is prohibition to slaughter cow, which is a holy animal for Hindu people.
1: Sebelum Sunan Kudus tiba di Kudus,
2: before Sunan Kudus arrived in Kudus, Hindus have lived here, so Sunan Kudus came later. So Sunan Kudus prohibited his followers to slaughter cow because it is an animal that Hindu people adore.
0: Still at present, prohibition to slaughter cow in Kudus still prevails. They replace the needs of meat by slaughtering buffalo.
2: This is why there is no cow in slaughterhouse in Kudus. There is no beef satay in Kudus, but buffalo satay.
0: Although in Kudus there is prohibition to slaughter cow, consuming cow remains allowed as revealed by Denny Nur Hakim.
1: Sunan Kudus itu tidak melarang pengikutnya untuk memakan daging sapi.
2: Sunan Kudus did not prohibit his followers to eat beef. Until now, we can see that Kudus people love beef, but they do not slaughter cow. The beef mostly comes from out of the city, though.
0: This tradition is still maintained from generation to generation through various examples that people can see and follow.
1: Yang jelas kita tidak hanya menyampaikan itu.
2: One thing for sure is that we not only prohibit, but we also give examples. So on Idul Adha, Islamic Sacrifice Day, and Penggantian Luwur or Buka Luwur tradition, we always slaughter buffalo, not cow. We do not call for it, but we give examples.
0: Kudus people do not need call and reminder to slaughter cow, which is tolerance teaching between religious people from Sunan Kudus.
1: Kita hanya memberikan contoh aja gitu. Jadi
2: we just give examples without calling for it because they already know it. It is better to give concrete examples to the people.
0: Tolerance taught by Sunan Kudus to his followers in Kudus gives a good character heritage in this place so that they are popular as people who live peacefully and uphold mutual

That was our expedition of Voice of Indonesia on Kudus people tolerance culture through tradition to prohibit cow slaughtering, which is teaching heritage of Sunan Kudus.

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1: Thank you for still joining us the English program from Voice of Indonesia on website voynews.id and RRI Playo mobile app that you can download on your smartphone by typing RRI Playo. Listener, for the next segment, we'll present Indonesian Wonder, which tells about Indonesian tourism and local wisdom.

One of the popular processed meats in Indonesia is satay. From street vendors to restaurants in five-star hotels, satay is easy to find. The meat, which is the main ingredient in satay, is generally cut into cubes, then skewered on a stick and grilled over hot charcoals. A city in Indonesia, Surabaya, has a very popular satay called satay klopo. The name satay klopo is taken from Javanese, which means coconut satay. Satay klopo Surabaya is beef and fat wrapped in processed coconut and spices and then grilled.

To make klopo satay, you need the ingredients in the form of beef and fat seasoned with salt and pepper. Meanwhile, the grated coconut seasoning contains shallots, garlic, turmeric, coriander, and sugar. After being grilled, the satay will produce a distinctive aroma from grated coconut, and this is what added the delicious taste to the klopo satay. It tends to be sweet and savory and has a rough texture because the meat is covered in grated coconut.

If you have the opportunity to visit Surabaya in East Java Province, Indonesia, make sure klopo sate is on your list of must-try foods. It is not difficult to find this dish in Surabaya because many restaurants and food stalls serve this klopo sate menu. Now, culinary lovers can enjoy not only beef klopo sate, but also chicken, shrimp, even beef marrow and intestines variations if you like. All of which are wrapped in grated coconut mixture plus rundeng, which is fried savory grated coconut. Klopo sate or sate klopo is traditionally served with lontong or cooked rice cake on banana leaves instead a regular plate. The sate is sprinkled with chopped shallots, accompanied by peanut sauce, sweet soy sauce, chili, and serundeng. That was Indonesian Wonder today. We'll meet again tomorrow with a different topic. This is Voice of Indonesia in Jakarta.

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1: VOI listener, today's edition of Music Corner presents a traditional song from Papua entitled Paik Akori. The song Paik Akori was composed by Arnold Clemens. This Biak language song tells the story of a nomad who misses his hometown. He leaves his hometown to pursue his dreams. He's determined to use his knowledge to develop his hometown, which has beautiful nature. Well, listener, let's enjoy the song from Papua entitled Paik Akori by a user group. Happy listening!

Good morning, listeners. Did you know that today, September 28th, marks Indonesian Railway Day, celebrating the historic takeover of railway lines from the Japanese administration in 1945? Today commemorates the pivotal moment railway workers seized the rail administration in Bandung shortly after independence. This led to the birth of Jawatan Kereta Api Republik Indonesia, now known as PT Kereta Api Indonesia. Well, if you're interested for more fun facts like that surrounding Indonesia, stay tuned only on Voice of Indonesia, from Indonesia to the world.

This is Newsline. First, the headlines. Indonesia announces UNSC candidacy for 2029 to 2030. Prabowo praises Rahmat Erwin after Asian Games gold. This is the news in detail. Foreign Minister Sugiono announced Indonesia's candidacy for a non-permanent member seat on the United Nations Security Council before the 81st session of the UN General Assembly on Saturday local time. Quoted from Antara, he explained that Indonesia will bring the commitment of fostering unity, advancing peace to its candidacy at the UNSC. President Prabowo Subianto praised weightlifter Rahmat Erwin Abdullah after he won Indonesia's second gold medal at the 2026 Aichi Nagoya Asian Games with a world record total of 366 kilograms. Quoted from Antara, Rahmat moved Indonesia closer to its target of 4 gold medals after winning the men's 75-kilogram weightlifting event at the Nagoya City Trade and Industry Center on Saturday. Listeners, that was Newsline from Voice of Indonesia, from Indonesia to the world.

I mean, that's more the president director of Radio Republik Indonesia. On September 11, 2026, Radio Republik Indonesia celebrated the 81st anniversary. We have been here since the struggle for independence. Long ago, RRI began by telling the world that Indonesia gained its independence. Today, we the same the voice of sovereign, just and prosperous Indonesia. Our radio promised to bring you more about Indonesia. The news, the culture, the cuisine, the music. Everything you would like to know about Indonesia. We are so grateful for our dear sister out there. Thank you for keeping radio alive. May our friendship stay strong despite our distance. Thank you.

0: Some people say they vape to avoid the dangers of smoking, but vape still poses the same harm for them. Here is an explanation by PhD researcher at University of Groningen, the Netherlands, Dr. Oke Dimas Asmara.
1: I will never get tired saying things, please do not smoke or even vaping, because smoking, in short, it contains more than 7,000 chemicals on it and almost hundreds of them known to cause cancer. So it's carcinogenic. So if you inhale these dangerous substances, it means you expose your lungs to these dangerous hazardous substances, and it will damage your cells in your lungs, and it will irritate and have inflammation. So inflammation meaning your body try to fight these dangerous substances, so there's a battlefield in your lungs, and it will get scarred, so it can have scarring, and then it can reduce the elasticity of the lungs. So your lungs need to inhale to expand and to shrink to remove the carbon dioxide, so it will lose its elasticity, so it cannot longer get oxygen as much as needed before, and it also cannot remove it. So in over the years, the most important things happen, which is there will be a mutation in your lung cells, and it will become a lung cancer. And lung cancer is among the deadliest cancer of all cancer that the body could have. So yes, it's quietly but slowly but surely damage your lungs. And also it's also happened with vaping. So it is often marketed as a safe alternative for smoking, but the truth, it is not. Even some e-cigarettes or vaping contain higher nicotine than a cigarette. So please do not take the claim, take the bait, especially for the younger generation, because we can see here not only in Indonesia, but also I live in Netherlands right now, there's like increasing case of very young age, around 18, 20s, early 20s, they have lung injury because of the vaping. So it gets really, really dangerous. And vaping is a relatively new thing. So the study is still ongoing right now, but we can see the result. The current result is as hard, as dangerous as smoking. So that's the real truth.
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2: 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I'm Geeta Kamath, Australian Chargé d'Affaires to Indonesia. On behalf of the Australian Embassy, I'd like to extend my warm congratulations to Radio Republik Indonesia on its 81st anniversary. We wish RRI continued success in delivering high-quality information, connecting communities, strengthening friendship and cultural connection across Indonesia and around the world. Happy anniversary to Radio Republik Indonesia. 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

Hello, Voice of Indonesia listeners. I am Juan Pablo Valdez, Chargé d'Affaires at the Embassy of Canada to Indonesia. On behalf of the Embassy of Canada, I would like to extend my warmest congratulations to Radio Republik Indonesia on its 81st anniversary. For more than eight decades, RRI has played an important role in bringing credible and trusted information to communities across Indonesia, while also connecting people and cultures and strengthening friendship with the world, including Canada. We wish RRI continued success in fulfilling its important role and reaching audiences across Indonesia and beyond. Happy anniversary, Radio Republik Indonesia. Sekali di udara, tetap di

Indonesia has various types of traditional drinks to warm up the body. For example, on the island of Java, there are bandrek and wedang ronde drinks. This drink made from ginger is also known in Maluku, but the people there know it as air guraka or air goraka. Air guraka is made from red ginger, coconut sugar, and walnuts. Initially, the red ginger is cleaned and then cut into pieces. The ginger is then boiled with coconut sugar, pandan leaves,

in the afternoon. While drinking guraka, it is accompanied with fried bananas. The typical fried bananas of North Halmahera use a type of duck-mouth banana. The shape is long, curved, and slender, not as wide as a banana in general, because the banana is called the duck's mouth banana or mulu bebe.

Buraka water has its own benefits. Apart from being able to warm the body, this traditional drink is also believed to melt fat, relieve sore throats, and to have the effect of strengthening immunity. This traditional drink is easy to find in various regions in Maluku. Most of the sellers sell this drink at night, because the benefits are felt when enjoyed at night. The price is relatively cheap. The Buraka water is sold from 6,000 rupiah to 10,000 rupiah per glass, while the duck's mouth banana is sold for 10,000 rupiah per plate.

Hello, VOI listeners. I'm Jamie Ravitz, spokesperson of the U.S. Embassy in Jakarta. I'd like to congratulate Radio Republik Indonesia on its 81st anniversary. We hope RRI will continue to broadcast accurate information to all corners of Indonesia, while also bridging cultures and building friendship with people around the world. Happy 81st anniversary to Radio Republik Indonesia. 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

0: Hello, boy listener. I am Luis Arellano Gibaja, the ambassador of Ecuador to Indonesia. I would like to congratulate Radio Republic Indonesia for their 81st anniversary. We wish RRI will keep broadcasting credible information to all corners of Indonesia, as well as bridging culture and friendship to all parts of the world. Happy anniversary to Radio Republic Indonesia. Once on the air, always on the air. Terima kasih.
1: Listener, we are about to play a song by Nugi. Agustinus Gusti Nugroho, or Nugi, is an Indonesian actor and singer. He released a trilogy entitled Bumi or Earth in 1995, Air or Water in 1996, and Udara or Air in 1998. One of his best hits was Pelukis Malam, or The Night Painter. The song Pelukis Malam is about a human amazement over the nature created by the creator. The song also reminds us the humans are so little compared to planet Earth and the heavenly sky that is full of shining moons and stars. Listener, here is Nugi with Pelukis Malam. Enjoy listening to the song.

Listeners, here is today's weather forecast from the World Meteorological Organization. For ASEAN, there will be thunderstorms in Kuala Lumpur, Singapore, and thundershowers for Bangkok, Yangon, Bandar Seri Begawan, Vientiane, and light rain for Phnom Penh. In Asia, it'll be cloudy for Tokyo, Seoul, Beijing, and New Delhi. In the Middle East, it will be fine weather for Dubai, Riyadh, and Cairo, with partly cloudy for Medina. In Europe, it will be cloudy for London and Frankfurt, with isolated showers in Paris, rain for Moscow and Madrid, and clear weather in Rome. For North America, there will be an overcast in Ottawa and Toronto, with sunny weather for Vancouver and Los Angeles, and showers are expected in New York City. Last but not least, in Central America, it will be raining in San Jose, with there being isolated showers in Belize City. And that was today's weather report.

0: Hi, my name is Bri, and I would just like to say happy anniversary, Radio Republik Indonesia. Sekali di udara, tetap di udara.
1: In today's digital era, artificial intelligence, or AI, is becoming increasingly familiar in the world of education. From schools to universities, chatbots, apps, and learning machines are now part of everyday experience for teachers and students. AI is often praised for making learning faster and more practical, but this raises a big question. Does AI truly support education? Or is it introducing new ethical challenges and reshaping the kind of social capital we need for the future? AI in education is often associated with efficiency, faster, more practical, and giving access to endless information. But what does this mean from the perspective of a lecturer who works with students every day?
2: Saya itu juga menggunakan AI ya.
3: I also use AI. When I'm preparing lecture material for my students, I usually start with textbooks and theories from well-known experts, especially in the courses I teach. But beyond the standard materials, it's important to enrich the content with the latest information, often from recent research. These days, AI makes that process easier. I can simply ask about the most up-to-date studies on a particular topic or find real-life cases that are relevant to the material I'm teaching.
1: AI provides shortcut to the latest information, even cutting-edge research that used to take a long time to uncover.
2: Jadi cukup ada perbedaan ya.
3: There's quite a difference now. In the past, our sources for lectures came only from books or academic journals, but with AI, we can access the most recent developments and obtain information much faster. For example, I can simply type on my laptop, "Find me the latest research on cases of paranoid schizophrenia and the recommended intervention for patients with that condition." Through AI, we can quickly get that information and even ask where it came from. Of course, we shouldn't take everything AI presents at face value. We still need to verify where its references come from. It's even better if we trace those sources ourselves. So AI really helps us find relevant information on the topics we're discussing in class much faster than before.
1: Students experience the same thing. AI has become a tool that makes the learning process more efficient.
4: Sebenarnya untuk penggunaan AI sendiri, bagi saya itu sangat penting.
5: Actually, for me, using AI is really important. From my experience, when I'm writing a paper or an article, I always have to think about the outline first. But when I hit a creative block, that's when I turn to AI. There are also a few AI tools that really help me find articles, especially when the deadline is tight. As a student, we have so many assignments, right? So I use AI to look for reference materials. It really saved me a lot of time for searching, reading, and understanding the articles I need.
6: Okay, penggunaan AI yeah. Dalam perkuliahan.
7: Okay, talking about using AI in lectures, I've used it a few times, but mostly I use it for discussions. Personally, I treat AI as a discussion partner when studying the course material. Sometimes there are topics that make me feel like I need someone to talk to exchange ideas. And when no one's around, that's when I turn to AI. That's just how I use it.
5: Honestly, things have become much easier now. AI really helps a lot, but still, it's better to double check. For example, when I ask AI a question, I can see how the tool works and give answers. After that, I go back to books or journals to confirm the information. So yes, AI is very helpful, but we still need to verify what it gives us.
1: Yet, efficiency cannot be separated from ethics. How far should students go in using AI? And how do lecturers assess honesty?
2: ketika saya memberikan tugas kepada.
3: When I assign group discussions, I do allow students to use AI to find information sources, but they must trace where the data actually comes from and read the original material carefully. Usually, AI helps them paraphrase or summarize journal articles they've read. However, from my own experience, AI doesn't always provide a complete or accurate summary, so I always remind my students to read the article themselves and cross-check AI summary against the real content. Sometimes AI misses key points or gives incomplete conclusions. As for group work, there's no fixed rule like 50-50 between AI and personal work, but students must state if they use AI and to what extent. The bottom line is their writing should never be entirely AI generated.
1: This ethical issue is also about the rules and assessment mechanisms.
2: Pertama, kita harus beritahu dulu.
3: First, we need to clearly explain the rules to students. What are the boundaries when using AI? For example, if they want to balance their work 50-50 between their own ideas and AI-generated content, or follow academic standards that limit AI use to a maximum of 10%. Once those rules are made clear, the expectation is that students can understand and adjust their assignments accordingly. As lecturers, we also have tools to check whether a student's work is fully AI-generated, mostly written by AI, or still includes their own original thinking. There are even AI detection programs that I use to evaluate their submission.
4: Awalnya tergoda gitu, tetapi saya balik lagi berpikir bahwa
5: at first I was tempted, but then I thought again what's the real purpose of going to college. That's why I didn't want to just ask AI and copy whatever it gives me. I try to think first about which point I can actually take and use from AI. In the end, AI should only be supporting tool, not something we rely on completely for the answers.
6: Balik lagi, AI digunakan untuk berdiskusi.
7: If all our work comes from AI, I disagree. AI should be like a discussion partner. We need to be smart in selecting its responses. Taking everything as is would be plagiarism.
2: Apa yang kita cari, terus kemudian kita copy.
5: Copying something directly from AI and passing it into assignment isn't right. I mean, when we work on an assignment, it should always include proper theories and references. Sure, we can ask AI questions like what is nursing, or explain and provide sources, but we still need to make sure its answers are accurate. And of course, we can rely on AI alone. We also need to check journals and books, just like I mentioned earlier.
1: Beyond efficiency and ethics, there's also social capital built in classrooms, trust, teamwork, and honesty among students.
2: Mahasiswa itu kadang-kadang ketika mereka kerja kelompok ada temennya yang.
3: Sometimes in group projects, there's always one student who relies entirely on AI for their part. Usually, we divide the task. One handles the introduction, another the method section, and so on. But often, someone submits work that's 100% AI generated. Then the group just compiles it together. To prevent that, I ask every member to fully understand each part of the project. Whoever is responsible for a section must explain it to their teammates. That way, even if they use AI to summarize or write, they're still required to understand what they've written.
4: Balik lagi ke niat kita sebagai mahasiswa.
5: It all comes back to our intentions as students. Why are we in college in the first place? Is it just to earn a diploma, to get a degree, or because we truly want to learn? If it's about gaining knowledge, then go through the process wholeheartedly. Find ways to really grow through your studies. But if it's only about the title, honestly, it might not be worth pursuing at all.
6: Alat bantu bukan jalan pintas.
7: AI is a tool, not a shortcut. Personally, I believe we must always keep our sense of reason. We are human beings. We have minds that define the boundary between us and AI. If we rely on AI completely, then in a way, we are letting it outsmart us. or worse, letting it take control. So we have to use our rationality.
2: Sebenarnya kalau untuk menggunakannya dalam kesehariannya belum.
5: Actually, it's fine to use AI in our daily work. But my advice is don't just copy and paste from it. The information isn't always accurate. It's better to use AI wisely. For example, when we don't know where to start researching something, we can ask AI just to get the basic idea or the right tools. After that, we should look for proper references in journals, books, or e-books. So don't rely purely on AI. It's okay to use it for a quick overview, but never for copying answers.
1: From classrooms to campuses, AI is like a double-edged sword. It brings great efficiency, yet challenges academic ethics and shapes students' social capital. Education cannot reject technology, but we can choose how to use it. And now, the question is, will we use AI as a learning companion or merely as a shortcut? The choice is ours.

0: Hi, I'm Ken Riz. Happy anniversary to Radio Republik Indonesia. Sekali di udara, tetap di udara.
1: Listener, today's music corner presents a traditional song from Papua titled Tatinggal di Papua. Written by Stephen Welly, this song is performed in the Papuan language and tells the story of someone deeply missing his hometown in Papua. The lyrics beautifully capture the essence of Papua's natural wonders, namely its majestic mountains, lush valleys, serene beaches, and the iconic bird of paradise. It's a song that makes you feel like your heart is left behind in the beauty of Papua. Well, listener, here is the song Tatinggal di Papua by Pace Nogue. Enjoy!

This is Newsline. First, the headlines. Transportation Ministry tightens three-layer aviation safety oversight. Bali Immigration detains four foreigners in Canggu operation. This is the news in detail. Indonesia's Ministry of Transportation is reinforcing its three-layer aviation safety oversight and disaster preparedness by enhancing contingency plans to ensure safe, secure, and smooth air transportation operations. Quoted from Antara, the Ministry's Director General of Civil Aviation, Lukman F. Laisa, on Sunday noted that strengthening aviation safety is carried out through a three-layer oversight system or three-line defense involving all elements according to their functions and authorities. Indonesia's Ngurah Rai Immigration Office detained four foreigners suspected of violating their stay permits during a joint operation in Canggu, Bali, the Immigration Office said. Quoted from Antara, Ngurah Rai Immigration Chief Muhammad Novyandri said the four were three men, one Egyptian and two Russians, and a Nigerian woman. The operation was part of ongoing efforts to maintain immigration order in Bali, Novyandri said. Listeners, that was Newsline from Voice of Indonesia, from Indonesia to the world.